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2: 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Wednesday night, Bill Murray at the Pinnacle. 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
6: Has turned 50. 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One helped him start a business. The other helped him start a family. 50 years later, Tire Discounters is still owned by Chip's family, living by the golden rule, which means the Wood family treats you like you want to be treated, like family, but without all the bickering, of course.
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We are

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Now you don't need

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2: This is your Buzz Around Town, brought to you by Queen of Hearts Tattoo, where you can play loud, live bold, and get inked. Wednesday night, Bill Murray at the Pinnacle. Also Wednesday, Napalm Death will be at the Eastside Bowl. 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
1: What was your most embarrassing visit to the doctor? 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
2: 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Stephen Wilson Jr., December 11th. 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
2: I will not deny that I thought it was a documentary, but I will also clarify that I was thinking of a different movie, The Rookie.
3: Which is also not a documentary.
2: Either way, it's bad.

0: 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Later this hour, in the next segment, a chance for you to win a lucky idiot account by stumping the show. See how that goes. If you can stump the show with a trivia question that we cannot answer, you get a lucky idiot account. That's pretty simple. I'm Freebeer, one of the hosts, and I'm no dog behavior expert, but this seems manipulative. Our dog Buddy has once again slightly injured his foot.
1: Oh.
0: Because he likes to chase things and fetch. Mm-hmm. It's hurt. Like, I don't mean slightly. He hurt it. I don't know if it's broken or what. We need to figure that out. But for the most part, he's walking around fine. But yesterday, something very, very seemingly manipulative happened. He had been following me around. Walks a little slower because he's got a slight limp. Okay. And then we had to go back out after we had gotten home. Now, they'd been in their crates for a good 4 or 5 hours in the middle of the, mid-morning through the early afternoon. And so we got home, and then we had to go back out. So I was going to put him back in his crate. And Blanche, the younger one, as soon as you open any treat jar, she races to her kennel. And to the point where if you were just going to give them treats, you have to go coax her out of it and go, you don't have to go in there. Like, it's fine. But Buddy will wait till the last possible second. He's like, I bet this is just treats. This isn't the bad news that I hate and dread so much. So he and I are walking down the hallway. He's following me. I turn around, and I go, all right, bud. And I see him walking normal. I go, all right, bud, get in your crate. And immediately the next step, I'm so in pain.
2: Oh, I see. Now
0: the paw is in the air. He's hopping on one foot and then gets to the crate and looks at me like, I can't, it's up 3 inches. Can't do it.
2: I can't clear
0: it. This is a dog that can climb on the counter with just his front two paws. He's strong as hell. And we've literally seen him do it. Like, he barely gets his back legs into it. He's like, I can't do it. My leg is broken. So I think that's a little manipulative, but I don't know if dogs can do that.
2: That's impressive, though. Right? I mean, they're basically toddlers.
0: I was impressed. I'm like, good on you, man.
2: Yeah. That's
0: better acting than I could pull off. Or you're hiding it the rest of the time, which is really bad for all of us.
1: Sometimes when I go to walk Muffin, my little dog, little 15 pounder. She will act like something is also bothering a back leg. And then you look at their nails to make sure maybe because she's got that thumb that kind of curls in.
0: Yeah.
1: You check in their paws to make sure there's nothing in there. And then I'm like, wow, you just like something's going on. I'm going to walk you inside. I walk her inside. And the moment she gets off the leash, she gets like the zoomies. And you just didn't want to go for a walk. That's all that was. You faked me out.
3: Stop making me do things.
1: Right. Now that we're back home, I've been tricked. And I'm too close to the inside again.
0: Right. I'm going to go inside. My shoes are off. I've counted three. This is over. That's totally true.
4: Good morning. I'm Steve. Yesterday was a big day, guys.
2: Yeah. Big day. Oh, tell me about it.
0: I thought so.
2: Yeah.
4: Big day. For many, many reasons. A lot of stuff going on. A lot of texts being sent back and forth. Hot Wings had the text of the day with a potential award that was given out.
1: Oh, my God.
4: Maybe one day.
0: That's for the off-air show.
2: Yeah.
4: It was also the day that they arrived.
0: Paired
4: with an idiot, carbonless copy sheets.
2: Oh, my goodness.
0: Thought you were going into American Pie. The day our sheets arrived.
4: 1,000 count, which was a pretty heavy box that showed up, but Freebeard did say that he never wants to order them again. He wants to retire with extras.
2: Yeah.
4: Mission accomplished, because that...
2: Oh, my God, you could have actually broken the countertop with that.
4: Yep. It's the biggest box ever.
1: The entire table just shook.
0: Right? When Steve brought him in, he sat him down lighter than that, and Tommy and I were both like, whoa.
2: That appears to be the equivalent of 5 reams of paper.
4: Yeah. I don't remember. I don't think we got nearly that much last time. I feel like.
2: Is it 1,000?
4: It's 1,000.
2: Okay. There
4: you go. It's 1,000 of them. But look, I mean, complete with the Free Beer and Hot Wings Show font at the top saying paired with an idiot.
0: We got it in black and white, Hot Wings, so you could read it.
2: I appreciate that.
4: No. I thought about red and white.
2: I would have hated that if that was red writing.
4: That was an upcharge, though.
2: I wouldn't have liked that.
0: Was it? For a font?
2: Oh, well, for
4: color. Oh, yeah, they charge you a nickel and dime you for everything.
0: For a color, that makes sense. I thought for a font, I'm like, isn't that just like F10 or something?
4: Right.
2: You would think,
4: So, We now know that when we do live shows and we play Paired with an Idiot, we'll be set. We don't have, none of us have to write our words twice again.
5: No. God, our long national nightmare is over.
4: I did open it up and I was like, God, I never really, like, I threw this together in about 1 minute and then just uploaded it. And I was like, oh, crap, I don't think I really ever checked it to make sure there weren't any errors on it or something. So I was fully expecting to open it and like the number six be missing or something or spelled paired wrong.
5: That would have been great.
4: Yeah.
1: That would have been great because every time you had to play with it, you would see it. Which means for the next 1,000 times we played Paired with an Idiot.
5: You're crazy.
1: You're constantly reminded of that one little mistake that you didn't catch.
4: Yeah, but I am kind of disappointed I didn't put like a hidden message in there or something. Would have been tough.
1: Is it the same exact like it was before? I've looked at Paired with an Idiot sheets every Friday for 7 years almost. Mm-hmm. Is it the same exact or no? Did you add this? Like, I know you just...
4: I think the font is the only difference. Mm-hmm. There might have been a couldn't show logo on like there before. Or something.
1: Good morning. I'm Kelly. I got at Family Dollar the other day. I just walked in on my way home and this lady was like, hey, I could really use your help. I got a dog in the car over here. Just need like $10 in gas. And I said, okay, cool. She tells me where she's parked. I'm like, oh, dope. I'm actually walking that way. So I told her I'm not, they wouldn't do cash back. Fine. I'll get you a little gift card. So I go to grab a gift card and she goes, I got one. And I was like, perfect. And then the lady rang it up and it was a $50 gift card. And I was like, I can't do that. I was going to get like 10, 20 bucks cash back. And then we're walking in the same direction based off of the streets you gave me. So like, I'll just get a gift card and then whatever else you might need. Also thinking like dog food, because she mentioned her dog. Dog, no nothing. I was you immediately feel like a butthead when it's like, I can't do $50. Mm-hmm. And this economy?
5: Right.
1: I can give you 10 or 20
5: bucks. See, now you feel bad. You're getting scammed, but your guilt makes you go with it.
1: Yeah, you've got me in the store. You sound like a perfectly fine person, and I'm going to help you. Like, I can, yes, I'm about to go to the register, grab something you might need, 20 bucks back, whatever. Nope, this $50 thing that rings up, and then I'm like, okay, we got to get a smaller one. And then she says, thank you so much 10,000 times. We're walking in the same direction. And she takes a hard right. And I said, hey, Angie, where are you going? And she said, oh, I'm going to my car with my mom. And I was like, your car with your mom, not your dog? That is the same
5: in
1: way
5: a new direction.
1: We're supposed to be walking together. Dang it! I got you by a perfectly nice-looking lady. Gave zero signs that this could be like, okay, maybe she was asking a little bit much with that gift card. And then I immediately felt so stupid. Whatever. It was like 25 bucks.
5: Oh, my God.
1: So dumb.
5: When are you getting married?
1: Not doing that.
5: Just, I mean, the red flags. Now, you've heard Hot Wings make fun of me for going to an ATM with a stranger in the middle of the night before.
1: Yeah.
5: That story has not been shared, I don't think, in a long, long time. So one morning walking into this very building right here, you know, downtown is chaos.
1: Yes.
5: It is. And this is when we still were on live at 5 a.m. So it's probably like 3:45 when I was rolling in. Mm-hmm. And in hindsight, I remember now, I had seen this guy before. He would often knock on our windows before we got out of the car.
2: Very disconcerting at that hour of the day.
1: Yep. I hate that. Don't
5: so I get out and I didn't realize it was the same guy. You know, he had a disguise on, I'm sure.
2: Yeah.
5: So he comes up and he goes, yeah, I got my family here. We don't have enough gas to get back to Holland or whatever, which is another town, you know, 30 minutes west. And he said, if you could just get me some gas money. And I said, where's your family? He goes, oh, we're in the car. They're waiting in the car. We're out of gas. We just need enough to get to the gas station down around the corner. All right. He goes, the hotel across the street, they have an ATM in their lobby. Because I said I didn't have cash first thing. And he said, they have an ATM in their lobby. We can go in there, get the cash. I'll be on my way. And then, you know, if you work here, I'll come by sometime and leave it for you. And I'm like, you don't have to do that. We're best friends now. You know, so
1: I'm doing something nice for you.
5: I start walking across the street and I start appraising my surroundings. And I'm like, this ain't right.
4: That's kind of like an alley where you have to go for the.
5: No, we went across the street to the Marriott.
4: Oh, okay.
5: To the Courtyard Marriott.
2: Okay, that is better than what I thought. I always thought, because remember there used to be an ATM back on the street corner?
5: Hold on, Hot Wings.
2: Oh, sorry. Oh.
1: We're getting to that corner.
2: Oh, okay.
5: Settle down. I'm not to the dumb part yet. I mean, I am. Okay. I am to a dumb part. Okay. I'm not to the dumb part. But when we get to that hotel lobby, they won't open the door. The guy's like, gank, gank, gank. And I see the guy behind the counter go, I told you no.
2: Oh, that wasn't enough. Okay. Huh.
5: And he looks at me and he goes, that's weird.
1: Mm-hmm.
5: And I'm like, oh, God. And so now I it's that same sort of feeling like, well, now I have to call a stranger a liar. And even though we both know he is, yes, I'm the only one who feels bad about
1: it. Yes.
5: So then I walked from that hotel down the alley over here to the ATM that used to be in the parking lot behind the Bob before the reconstruction and the remodeling and everything. And I got out $20 and I handed it to him. And when he took it and left without stabbing me and taking all my cards, I thought, well, this was a victory. And then came in here and told everyone how stupid I was. Yeah. And it feels just as stupid now as, I mean, that was probably
4: 15 years ago,
5: at least 15 years ago.
2: Yeah, probably.
5: I still feel stupid now.
1: I blame the sunshine. I was out for like 10 hours just walking around. I absorbed so much vitamin D. I was like, hell yes, I'll help you. I would love to get you back to your car. You can fill up in gas. Oh, and your dog that you didn't bring any dog food up to the register for? Suspicious. Yes. $50 gift card? Suspicious. In the wrong direction from the place you told me? I was so dumb.
5: I share your love of red flags in these situations, apparently.
1: Yeah.
2: Yeah, it's crazy how that only happens in like certain areas like that. No, nobody ever runs out of gas money where I go shop for groceries.
1: Yeah.
2: Like, it's strange how that happens.
1: And honestly, there's not a gas station super close to that either. So she'd have been walking for a while to go get gas. And then I was like, I should have really thought that through. But
5: that gift card move by her was a bold move, though. Yeah. Like, you're already scamming and you're like, oh, oops, I grabbed the wrong one.
1: Well, usually you get a gift card and you just put on, I don't know, I hadn't got a gift card in a long time, I guess, but you get an empty one and, hey, put 10, 20 bucks on that.
5: Mm-hmm.
1: That was a smooth move.
5: It was. Well, we're learning a lot today. All right. Speaking of learning, stump the show in the next segment.
2: Okay.
5: If you have a trivia question that you don't think the five of us can answer, we each get a crack at it. Now, it has to be an answerable question. Otherwise, we will throw it out.
2: Yeah, you've seen
5: trivia. That will make you mad.
2: Come on, guys.
5: No minutia.
2: But, I mean, it's going to be tough. We went 14 out of 15 last time.
5: Wow, I forgot about that with all certainty. 1-800-947-3979. Get in line. We will do that coming up in the next segment. Stump the Show on the way. It is the Free Beer and Hot Wing Show.
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1: 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Gonna play some Stump the Show. You could win a Lucky Idiot account if you can stump the show. No math, no riddles. No minutia. Okay?
4: You know, just pretty straightforward. Like Jeopardy-style questions, but like as questions.
1: Hello, John.
4: That hard.
5: Hello.
1: Hello. How are you, John?
5: I'm good. How are you?
1: We're good. Oh, great. I forgot to mention. Thank you. We're going to give you a pass this time. We answered the first question you asked. Now, technically, John, your first question was, how are you? But we hadn't quite gotten to the rules yet, so that wouldn't be fair, would it, John?
5: Oh, God, thank you.
1: Yeah, you're welcome. Yes. Okay. All right, so Stump the Show. Do you have a question for us?
5: Yes.
1: Okay.
5: What does Eddie Van Halen and the state of Michigan have in common?
4: Their hands are both shaped like mittens.
1: Yeah. I mean, yeah. This seems a little vague off the top of my head, but both have a firm belief in democracy.
6: What was the question?
1: What do Eddie Van Halen and the state of Michigan have in common?
6: Oh.
2: I have no idea.
1: They both have racists inside? That's not it.
4: No.
5: All right. Should I tell you?
4: Well, yeah, probably. I mean, this feels like it could fall under the category of minutia, but
1: yeah, let's ride this out. What's the answer?
4: Yeah, what's the answer?
5: Actually, I'm involved, but I can't bring me into this because you wouldn't know, but everybody is January 26th, state of Michigan, 1837. Eddie Van Halen was born on January 26th, and so was I.
2: Boo! No. Yeah. Get out of here.
1: I don't think that's ever going to count, ever, for anything. Yeah.
2: No. Why, how would anybody know that?
6: Why do you know that?
1: Because it gets it's his birthday. It's my day.
5: Yeah, what happened on my day? Michigan became a state on January 26th. Right, but
6: yeah, we understand the
1: constitutional.
6: You don't have to connect all the dots for us, but why do you know that, and do you think that that's general knowledge?
5: I guess not, then. So.
1: Let's go back in time and pretend we answered your first question of, we're good, how are you?
6: You know something? Let's give it to him.
1: All right,
7: really,
1: John, you get
7: cool
1: it.
7: Guy.
1: You get it for going
7: very
1: first.
7: Cool story.
1: But here's the catch. We've recently learned that Tommy can't hear the callers when you call into that booth. So there's no way for us to put you on hold and then have you give him your information.
6: Okay.
1: So, John, will you email your information to Tommy@freebeerandhotwings.com?
6: Yeah, and to anyone else out there, don't do it. This is just for John.
1: Yep, just John. Very inefficient system. All right, John, thank you.
4: Yes.
5: All right.
1: Everybody should know that going forward. This is a broken system we have.
2: I'm still confused what that all had to do with John. Was it that his birthday?
1: His birthday is also the same.
4: Oh, okay. It's all the same date.
1: Yeah. You know, all those adults with birthdays things.
4: Yeah,
1: and in his defense, I remember in 1977, I was just a kid, but we went down to the local theater in town to watch on the big screen as both Michigan and Eddie Van Halen ate birthday cake together.
6: Yeah, and John,
1: John was there.
6: Yeah.
1: Hey we guys, were just boys,
4: what celebrity do I share a birthday with?
1: Marilyn Monroe.
4: No.
6: Frank Zappa.
4: No. Dick Clark. Jeez, guys. I can't believe you don't know that. Idiots.
1: Do you want to try another one?
6: Also, Clark Bar was invented on that day.
4: Yeah, that's right. And Lewis and Clark.
1: Mm-hmm. Yeah. Steven joins us. Hello, Steven. How are you?
8: I'm good. How are you?
1: We're good.
4: We're good. Thank you.
1: For how are you?
4: Back on
1: the answer
4: track
1: was, we are good.
6: Really on a tear.
1: So we are
2: every time.
1: One for two.
4: Okay, good.
1: Hello, Randy.
9: Good morning.
1: How are you?
9: I'm great. I have a question for you guys.
1: Great.
4: Terrific.
1: And you can hear us okay?
9: Yes, I can. Thank you. Oscar the Grouch on Sesame Street. Mm-hmm. What color was he originally?
1: Orange.
4: Orange.
9: Oh, pretty common knowledge, apparently.
4: Wow. No, that was a good trivia question.
1: That was a good trivia question. I literally just saw a TikTok about it yesterday. Really? I really did.
9: Oh, man.
2: No idea.
1: Yeah, sorry, bud.
6: Why'd they change him?
1: He was orange initially because it was something to do with the way certain colors showed up on TV at that point.
6: Okay, makes sense.
1: And then they switched it to the green. I don't know why.
4: I think they just liked the way it looked better.
3: It does look better. I just Googled it and I was like, that orange is not very appealing to the eye.
4: Mm-mm. Yeah.
6: It's kind of washed out.
1: Mm-hmm. Joshua in New Jersey. Hello, Joshua.
7: Good morning.
1: How's it going? Hey.
7: Pretty good.
1: What is your question?
7: I think you guys all love the Office TV show. So four characters have the same first name on the show as they do in real life. But one of those has the same first and last name.
1: Creed Bratton.
7: In the show and in real life. Damn.
3: Gotcha.
1: Thank you, Joshua.
4: Good trivia question.
1: Yes. Yeah. We just saw yesterday, we had it on in the background, and it was the scene where Stanley is back. The previous episode, he had a heart attack. And so in the opening of the next scene, they're doing the CPR class to make sure they're ready to help him.
4: Oh, yeah.
1: And as it starts to devolve into chaos, when Michael's singing the wrong song and Dwight is talking about harvesting the organs of the Recessa Annie that they're pounding on, Creed looks up and says, I know you. I saw you in the parking lot, to the instructor. That is one of the most underrated funny lines. It is such peak weirdo. Mm-hmm. But if you've been in a workplace, you could see someone saying that. I know you. You're from the parking lot. That and the other time when he came in and Angela, who was pretty tightly wound, was sitting across from one of the new employees who came from Connecticut when they had that storyline. And he said something insulting and Angela left her cereal and got up and ran off. And then he sat down, started eating her cereal and says to this woman who's just started, oh, that's Amy. She's the office bitch. Doesn't even get the name right and then sits and eats her cereal. Mm-hmm. That is something. All right, more of these.
3: Yes.
1: Hello, Nick.
10: Good morning.
1: How's it going? Hi, Nick.
10: Good.
1: It's pretty casual, right?
10: It is.
4: Yeah. You're sucking on a lozenge.
1: Or a chili dog.
10: No,
6: I'm not. Tasty freeze.
1: All right. Nick, do you have a question?
10: Yes. Who is the only actor to appear in all 9 Star Wars films?
6: I'm out.
3: Yeah.
4: All 9 of the original Star Wars films.
10: Correct. The Skywalker.
4: You're looking at the character?
1: No, the actor.
10: The actor.
4: Oh, jeez.
6: Tom Hanks?
1: Steve says Tom Hanks. Is it Tom Hanks, Nicholas?
10: It is not.
3: No. I'll go with my go-to.
10: American Treasure, but not.
1: Kelly says Mel Gibson, so we're down too hard. Oh, let's see.
2: Ewan McGregor.
10: No.
2: Okay.
1: I'm going to say...
4: Oh, okay, I know.
1: Is it an actor whose name we'll know?
10: I mean, if you know Star Wars, yes.
1: Oh, this is one of those deep... Okay, Anthony Daniels.
10: That's it.
4: Yeah, that's what I was going to say, too. Yeah,
1: he was C-3PO. Yeah. I'm surprised. I was so ready to be mad at you. Thank you, Nick.
10: Yep, right, you're good. Thanks.
1: Appreciate it. Mario. It's you, Mario. Hi, Mario.
11: Hello.
1: Hey, hello. Can you turn your phone to loud?
11: Okay.
4: Yeah, go ahead. Yeah, thanks for getting the dial on the side. Okay, what's your question?
2: Can you hear us?
11: Yes, I can hear you.
4: Okay, can you ask us the question?
11: Okay. Yes, how many freckles did Howdy Judy have?
2: How many freckles did Howdy Judy have?
4: Howdy Judy.
3: Oh, I was like, who's Howdy Judy?
1: Also, I know who Howdy Doody is, but if you had said who's Howdy Doody, that would have been fine.
4: So you're asking us how many freckles were on the face of a puppet from the 1950s? Is that what you're asking us right now?
6: Okay. Oh, yeah. Well, we know this.
2: 9.
6: Of course.
2: I'm going to say 9.
4: Oh, no.
1: Is it 9, Mario?
11: No, it's not.
6: Is it 3?
11: No.
2: Is it 1?
11: Nope.
1: One freckle.
2: That would be a mole.
4: Let's say, I'm going to say 6.
11: No.
1: I'm going to say 50, one for each great state in America.
11: Nope, very close.
6: Oh,
1: what is the answer?
11: 48, for one of each state when he was created. There's credit for the other last two states.
6: Oh, yeah, you were so close, oh man.
1: Now I'm mad at me. I was so ready to be mad at Mario, and now I'm back mad at me. All right, Mario, all you got to do is send a self-addressed stamped letter to the Free Beer and Hot Wing Show, care of Tommy. 37 Ottawa Avenue South.
4: North Mario, do you have a breathing apparatus like Darth Vader?
6: Yeah, are you wearing a CPAP right now?
11: No, actually, no.
4: I'm a very breathy person.
11: Yes, I am.
1: Right.
11: My wife has to deal with it every day.
1: Okay. We're going to put you on hold, and then Tommy will pick it up, but he won't be able to hear you, so it's just going to fail.
6: Tommy's just shaking his head like, no, please don't.
1: Will you email your info, Mario, to Tommy at freebeerandhotwings.com. Use the code word secret.
11: Okay.
1: All right. See you, Mario. This is fun.
3: That's a creepy looking puppet, by the way.
1: Oh, yeah. I can't believe that entertained children.
4: Everything pre-1980 was creepy for children.
1: Still 80s. They're pretty creepy. Got a little better.
3: I was like, a puppet with 48 freckles? That's kind of a lot of freckles on one puppet. Puppets aren't that big. And then you see him and you're like, oh. His face is huge.
1: Who is the guy that hung out with Howdy Doody? The grown man? Buffalo Bob?
3: Yeah, Buffalo Bob.
4: Yeah.
1: And Clarabelle?
3: Mm-hmm. Clarabelle the clown?
1: Is there anything about that show that wasn't gross?
4: Is there anything about it you don't know?
6: You do have a large amount of Howdy Doody knowledge.
1: I don't understand how that's in there. I'm with you.
3: Where did this come from?
1: I don't know.
3: I'm looking at like the immediate pop-ups on the internet. You're pulling straight from the brain, dude.
1: I mean, it's weird.
4: I mean, I'm aware that the town you grew up in might not have had the first week of Star Wars, but like, I didn't know that you would be such a wealth of Howdy Doody knowledge.
3: You know what, though?
6: It fits. It makes sense.
1: I learned most of my morality from that cute little puppet.
6: Like, on the count of three, everyone say who on the show is most likely to have the most Howdy Doody knowledge. One, two, three.
3: Free beer.
1: Well, yeah, now you know.
4: Yeah, but we would have known.
1: But if we had asked earlier, you would have also said that.
4: I definitely would have been second place on that.
1: I think Hot Wings would have gotten it beforehand. Because doesn't that seem like something he would know?
6: Hot Wings would know it, but he would be shocked that nobody else knows it.
1: Yes, that's very true.
4: What do you guys,
1: you even read books?
6: Everybody knows Howdy Doody.
4: Shifted it to you. This is not on me.
3: Well, even just not even knowing what it was about or what the puppet looked like, just the name alone, Howdy Doody. Yeah, that is some country bumpkin TV show. Mm-hmm. So I'd immediately would have said you for beer. Immediately. Yeah.
1: Everybody wore something that looked like a tablecloth at a picnic.
3: More knowledge. I can tell you about the set.
1: Yeah. Oh, yeah. It did start in Chicago, but they had to move to Dallas because rent was cheaper.
4: Yeah, it happens.
1: Yeah, Dallas was only eight people then. All right.
4: Yeah,
1: Dumber Than the Show Trivia Revisited. Congrats to all our champions. Gary, JP, Madison, and someone from Buffalo who just hung up. You can email Tommy as well. Back in a moment. It is the Free Beer and Hot Wings Show.
12: 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It is Free Beer and Hot Wings. I'm Dagwood. Maybe we'll hear you playing trivia in a couple hours. You can't win, too. That's coming up towards the end of the show. After the show, another chance for you to win tickets to Cinderella's Tom Kiefer Band coming up here in a couple of weeks at the Ryman Auditorium. We'll give those away all week during the 9 o'clock hour. We're at 48 right now. We have sun today, getting up to about 80, then partly cloudy, 81 tomorrow. Now Thursday, the sun returns. We're looking at 90s for the weekend buzz. 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

0: Time to play Dumber Than the Show Trivia. Hot Wings Jackpot $1,000, the largest one of the week on live show weeks, gets put on the shelf until Friday at the Island Resort and Casino. Hot Wings, I believe you were the big jackpot last year and lost a pretty big jackpot at the Island Resort and Casino last year. Or it might have been 2 years ago, and I'm confused.
1: I definitely have lost there. I don't remember if it was last year or the year before, but yes, that did happen.
0: Well, let's see how today is going to go. Chris is in Portland, Michigan. Hi, Chris. How are you?
2: Good. How are you?
0: Very good. You're a golfer? I mean, you have a job. You're not a professional golfer. Are you close to being a professional golfer?
2: No, not even close.
0: There you go. Respect to that. That's ridiculous, those people. You know, that
2: just
0: are good
2: one
0: at
2: good shot every once in a while that keeps me going.
0: That's exactly it. That's the most relatable thing I've ever heard. Chris, you have to choose who you want to play in Dumber Than the Show Trivia. So Hot Wings is asking the questions. You can choose. Me for 500, Steve for 400, Kelly for 200, or Maitland for 100.
2: I got you for 500.
0: Okay. Like in your chances, you and I will have the same five questions. Whichever of us gets the most right wins. If there is a tie, low time wins. We each get a maximum of 90 seconds, and we can each pass on questions the first time around. After I'm done with this lengthy, long-winded explanation, I will exit this room to the hallway where I will not hear your turn, your guesses, your answers, or the questions. All ready?
2: All right.
0: All right.
1: Okay.
0: Chris, good luck.
1: Free beer scram. Maitland assembles the seat at the helm. Control things while Free Beer is out in the hallway, not hearing what is happening. Chris. My fellow Chris.
2: Yeah.
1: Are you ready for your chance at this game?
2: I am ready.
1: Steven, are you ready with the official timer?
3: Yes.
1: The timepiece of the Free Beer and Hot Wings show, which is your phone. A bull of a phone. All right, Chris, your time on Dumber Than the Show Trivia begins in 3, 2, 1. What American city has the nickname of the biggest little city in the world?
2: Pass.
1: What Sports Hall of Fame inductees receive a gold jacket? What were the names of the three Brady girls on the Brady Bunch?
2: Pass.
1: What car make made the Skylark?
2: Ooh.

0: Anaconda.
1: What is the study of the heart called?
0: Cardiology.
1: What American city has the nickname of the biggest little city in the world?
0: Reno.
1: What Sports Hall of Fame inductees receive a gold jacket?
0: Football? Pro football? NFL?
1: What were the names of the three Brady girls on the Brady Bunch?
0: Marcia is one. Oh, God. Cindy? And... Jan.
1: Time. Didn't sound like you were getting any help at all on those, Chris.
2: Marcia, huh?
1: Yeah. Yeah. Every fan of the show knows it's Marcia.
2: Boy, yeah, that was... It's like you just pulled that out of nowhere.
1: Mm-hmm. All right, we'll put you on hold. You cheating SOB.
2: I wonder if he saw the spelling of it. And
1: of course.
2: I mean, okay. Maybe.
1: All right, maybe. It could be. Anyway.
2: Yeah, yeah.
1: Okay. Premier walks back into the room. Premier, welcome back.
3: Thanks.
1: How was your time in the hallway?
3: Great.
1: Okay, excellent. Are you ready for your time on Dumber Than the Show trivia?
3: I suppose so.
1: Okay, very good. Your time begins in 3, 2, 1. What American city has the nickname of the biggest little city in the world?
3: Pass.
1: What Sports Hall of Fame inductees receive a gold jacket?
3: Pro Football Hall of Fame.
1: What were the names of the three Brady girls on the Brady Bunch?
3: Jan, Cindy, and Marcia.
1: What car make made the Skylark?
3: Buick.
1: What is the study of the heart called?
3: Double pass. Can't think of it. Reno.
1: Time.
3: Dang it. Heart doctor? Thumper looker?
4: Thumper looker?
2: Heartology.
4: Let me check your thumper.
1: Okay, yeah.
2: Just got it?
3: Yeah. Oh, your thumper? I don't know. I'm a cardiologist.
1: Okay. Let's bring Chris back in to score this game. Welcome back, Chris.
0: Hi.
1: Hi. Okay. Question number one. What American city has the nickname of the biggest little city in the world? Freebeer passed, came back and said Reno. Chris passed, came back, said Reno. It's Reno. We're tied at one.
3: Yeah, buddy. There you go, Chris.
1: Question number two. What Sports Hall of Fame inductees receive a gold jacket? Chris went, ah, and passed. Freebeer said the Pro Football Hall of Fame. And then Chris came back and had also said the, he said football, pro football. We'll take that. Tied it. What is the study of the heart called? Chris said cardiology.
3: Uh-oh.
1: The only thing he said with any assurance at all. Freebeer was a double pass that he couldn't think of it. The answer is, of course, cardiology. Chris takes a 3-2 lead.
3: That's pretty disappointing.
1: What were the names of the three Brady girls on the Brady Bunch? Freebeer fairly quickly said Jan, Cindy, went, Oh, Marcia. Jan, Marcia, Cindy, Marcia, and Marcia.
3: Marcia.
1: Chris, with... a lot of hemming and well, passed first, and then with a lot of hemming and hawing, said, "Oh, Marcia, Cindy, and Jan." in no way sounding at all like there was any assistance in any way.
2: Mm. Yeah, pretty sus.
1: Mm. We'll go ahead and take that.
4: Marcia.
5: Yeah.
4: Take Marcia.
5: Yeah. Yeah, sure.
1: Yeah, great why guy. Not?
0: Okay. I'm nervous, all right? I'm nervous.
1: Mm-hmm. Yeah, that's yeah. it.
2: Does yep. that make your reading get worse?
1: That's it. Or
0: makes me shaky.
1: Okay. Four to three. Oh, what car made the Skylark? Chris said Honda. Freebeer said Buick. It's Buick. We're tied.
5: Yes, we are.
1: I don't know what. Who might have been faster, Steve? What are the times?
5: They are not even close.
0: Freebeer got it.
2: God, when I get nervous, sometimes I pronounce cheater, cheater.
5: Chris, have you called in before?
0: I have not.
5: Okay. Just checking if you're...
0: I tried to, but I've never gotten through.
1: Right. Yeah.
2: Well, that's a good game. Barely nicked you on time.
1: Too bad you've never seen how Marcia was written before. Okay, well, nevertheless, you lost on time. Freebeer is victorious.
5: It's just 40 seconds.
2: Thank you, Kaharis. We'll all see right. you next time.
4: Tris.
1: Yeah.
2: Tris. Yeah, there you go, bud. Thank you.
1: Marcia, good try,
5: Marcia.
1: Though.
5: Marcia.
1: Yeah.
2: Marcia, see you later, Chris.
1: Give someone some real Amadeus vibes.
2: Yeah,
1: from a few years ago.
2: If you don't remember that, yeah, we had a big jackpot. It was when Dumber Than the Show trivia was still once a week, so the jackpot was $500 a week, mm-hmm. and so it didn't take long. Couple wins by the show, and you're playing for $1,500, $2,000, $3,000. But we're only playing once a week, and this dude is in a battle, and we used to play to five, so whoever got five first won. Okay, so there's no time limit. We could sometimes win for three segments, which in hindsight was too many.
1: Yeah, it was.
2: Which is part of the reason we changed it. But some guy, we thought he was cheating. And the question was, what was Mozart's first name? And after a long, long pause, the dude said...
5: What was his middle name?
1: Yeah.
2: Oh,
1: yeah.
2: What was his middle name?
5: Yeah.
2: And he said... Oh, I only know this one because it's my girlfriend's favorite restaurant, referring to Wolfgang Puck.
1: Yeah.
2: And then said, Amadeus. And of course, it's Wolfgang Amadeus Mozart. And so then it became Amadeus. Amadeus.
5: Amadeus. Amadeus.
1: Yeah. No. I know it's Amadeus. Yeah. My girlfriend plays trumpet. Or something stupid. It was something like that. Yes. There was an additional layer there.
2: And finally, we were like, can you just admit you're lying? And didn't they go, yeah, he was lying? Or did they stick to their lie?
1: No, he never admitted it.
2: Good times.
1: That's why we hated him.
2: Your personal information is valuable and far more accessible than you realize. Every time you shop online, your data is collected, packaged, and sold to data brokers. 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And they can be used for legal purposes, which still results in you getting spam emails and stuff like that. 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
1: Mm-hmm.
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12: Just took an engineer's knowledge.
11: Yep. 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It's really inside radio, but forgive us if it's too gobbledygooky, but he had to restart his computer.
13: I know. 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
11: It's probably weird to hear such funny people also be so smart.
14: Yes. Yes, yes.
11: That was sarcasm. People need advice later on this hour. You need some? 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Free Beer Hot Wings, Steve, Kelly, Maitland, Tommy behind the glass. Let's get to this. This gentleman wanted to see what would happen. They got a junked car, still with a good engine, good enough that it ran, drained the oil out, filled it with cheese.
15: Why?
13: Why?
11: Experiment.
14: Okay, all right.
11: To see what would happen.
14: Okay, so they want a real high viscosity oil in there.
11: Yeah, and
14: in
11: they'll
14: the
11: talk,
14: way of cheese.
11: They'll talk about the cheese quality and whatnot.
14: Okay.
11: Wade Nixon of the YouTube series Garbage Time.
16: We're replacing the oil in a vehicle with cheese and gourmet cheese. Check out this stuff.
14: Gourmet.
16: You know it's good because it's made in USA. Guaranteed to beat mostly e-colorings and chemicals anyway.
12: I was purring like a kitten.
14: Yeah.
16: You need a spoon to heave it out, right? That manky looking cheese hole.
12: Yeah. It's still yellow.
16: That was the most smoke I'd ever seen coming out of an engine. That was epic. And then it cleared out the building quick, too.
11: Now, it ran, the total video is like 27 minutes, and for a while, it does okay. They've got a couple of the caps off, like where you would add the oil, so then you see really brown cheese start bubbling back out of there, because there's still oil residue. They didn't clean it out, make it pristine.
14: Right, right.
11: But they said it stunk. Real bad.
14: Yeah, I mean,
11: burnt oily cheese.
14: An engine gets real hot. I mean,
11: now, Steve, what about a line of videos where you do the command cheese, where you put different types of cheese in command cheese? This is a provoloner, so if it runs, you can borrow it.
12: Oh, I wonder which one would smell the best. Probably a pepper jack.
11: Pepper jack?
12: Mm-hmm. Yeah.
14: Yeah, that might smell pretty
12: cheddar.
15: Like a Gouda?
14: I don't know.
15: Burnt. Then it gets smoky.
14: Yeah, I think Gouda would be good. Burnt cheddar doesn't smell very good. Yeah. I've done that before on accident.
11: Parmesan would smell like feet.
14: Oh, yeah.
11: Yeah.
14: Yeah. And yeah, hard cheese just wouldn't work right. Yeah.
13: I think you should go for a strong blue.
11: Like a Limburger.
13: Get one with blueberries in it or whatever.
11: Wings, do you remember at the car dealership in the town where you live now, years ago? Mm-hmm. We were doing a bunch of promotions with them, and they were letting us drive cars, and we had an idea, and they were on board. The idea was to drain all the fluids from a vehicle, and then listeners who came out would guess how many laps it could make around the dealership before it died.
14: Yeah, so they moved all their cars so that it created a small oval.
11: Mm-hmm. And we called it the fluid-free 500.
14: Yeah, that's a great idea. That was at the old Venon dealership, Venon Chrysler Dodge Jeep.
11: And it was a good idea, and it was fun. They didn't use one of their cars. They got a car from
12: an auction or whatever.
14: Yeah, it was
11: they drained it all out. Meter. They took all the fluids out, which is what our request was. And that made sense. But we didn't think it through, and neither did they. And after, 25, 30 laps, like it's smoking, it's getting bad.
14: A lot farther than we thought. We thought it would go around maybe 5-6 times last 10 minutes tops.
13: Yeah, 25 to 30 is a lot more than
11: 45 or 30 minutes into it, because you couldn't go fast. There wasn't that much room, and also there's people. And all of a sudden, try to make the turn, but it turns out taking the brake fluid out also makes the brakes not work.
12: Oh, no.
11: And smashed into a new PT Cruiser.
12: Yeah. Oh, no. I didn't even think of
14: The brake fluid. It was brake failure. So it wasn't the engine. It was the brakes.
11: The engine just kept on purring. And then
14: the rotors got too hot.
11: Everyone got real sober. Not like we were drunk, but somber style.
14: That brief, complete pause of silence now, by everyone in attendance.
11: I think on the air, we were like, that seems bad.
14: Yeah.
11: That's not good.
12: Maybe. Oh, so you guys were commentating the race?
11: We were doing the play-by-play.
14: Yeah. Yeah, we were so on good. The air.
11: And, now, to their credit at the dealership, they were so cool about it. Immediately, the general manager, might have been the owner, or if not, he was like the owner's right hand, was like, mm-hmm. This will be insured. It sucks. It's on us. We should have thought of it.
14: Like, yeah, we should have thought of that, too. But it could have been so much worse. He was really close to a brand new Chrysler 300.
11: Yeah.
14: So at least it was a PT Cruiser, no offense to the Cruiser, but we all know it wasn't the coolest.
12: I can't believe
13: that's what it hit. That
14: it had the big old plastic bumpers on the front.
12: So. I can't believe they agreed to that. I mean, it would be one thing if they had a back lot or something,
17: But they agreed to let you basically weave in and out of new cars.
11: The lot is small.
14: Well,
11: I mean, it's not a big big lot.
14: And the
11: it's
14: thing
11: a
14: is,
11: country dealership.
14: Yeah, and we weren't weaving though because we had moved. They had moved all the cars, so it was just and not one person envisioned the brakes failing.
17: Yeah,
14: it was. I mean,
11: before the engine,
14: including them, including all of their techs and everything, they were all there, and they all went, "Yeah, that'd be a pretty funny idea. We've got this." We've got this car that's worth about $400, so yeah, we'll sacrifice this for the bit.
11: I imagine it was like a local version of NASA after something goes wrong with all the engineers standing around going, well,
17: you see that one coming?
11: Get back to the drawing board on this, because all the mechanics and the techs were like, oh yeah, the brakes, I should have done that.
14: Yeah,
11: I thought the engine would die.
14: Yeah, we're like, well, the silver lining is, look how good your engines are without even any oil in them.
11: Yeah.
14: I mean, that's pretty good, you know?
11: Wasn't long after that we stopped doing as many things with them,
14: and they went out of business.
11: I assume that's all. It's all coincidence.
17: It's the beginning of the end.
14: Yeah, they got they had to be bought out after that.
11: But they're fine now.
14: Yeah, they are. I mean, the dealership's still there.
11: Fine.
14: Yeah, the dealership's still there. It's not Venon anymore.
11: They got bought out. They didn't get stolen from them.
14: Yeah, in fact, now it's a like they tore down the old dealership and built a new one. It's real nice. I think we were the catalyst for that.
11: We need a bigger lot.
14: We need more space for dumb stunts.
11: So Central Florida was having their graduation ceremony, the University of Central Florida. The speaker is from a tech industry. I don't remember which one. Probably doesn't matter. She seems pretty bright. But she said something at graduation that is pretty alienating, as you'll hear, to current grads and future grads, and a lot of other regular people like us.
18: The rise of artificial intelligence is the next industrial revolution. What happened?
13: I think that's what you said.
17: How unaware,
11: right? Imagine being the freshman class, like especially, you know, 4 or 5 years it takes most people. When you started school, AI was mostly theoretical.
14: Mm-hmm.
11: Like something you expected to happen, but mostly theoretical. And now you're graduating and half the jobs you thought you were getting are going to disappear. And all your professors are telling you that. I don't blame them for this visceral reaction.
18: Mm-hmm. Okay, I struck a chord. May I finish?
13: She's like, oh, got to skip over about a paragraph and a half there.
18: Only a few years ago, AI was not a factor in our lives.
11: Like, she's shook.
15: The kids who aren't clapping are the ones who use ChatGPT to pass all their classes.
14: To graduate, probably. Yeah, probably.
17: Oh, what a reaction.
14: I mean, what she said isn't wrong, though.
15: No.
14: I mean,
15: no.
14: So it's kind of like, I mean, I almost feel a little bad for her.
11: And but she also
14: was like speaking truth. I mean, it is. It's going to change everything.
11: Mm-hmm. And I bet the reaction to the Industrial Revolution was largely the same at the time.
14: Yeah, screw you. I'll never give up my horse. For your horseless car thing.
13: Yeah, I feel like it's true, but it's time and place. Like, say something kind of motivating. I'm graduating, and like, it's real, but it's...
11: Also, you're from a company that's embracing AI. Mm-hmm.
13: Yeah.
11: So you coming in, you're a symbol of the problem.
17: Right. Mm-hmm. You're somebody who, give it a little time, you're going to be eliminated because of AI, too.
14: Yeah, that's short-sighted on the part of the college.
17: Yeah.
14: For having that person.
11: Mm. I loved it. 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
1: Boyfriend the other day said something. He called it like a, I guess there's a name for it called like a Venus tummy or something. And he was like, you got like a little Venus tummy. And I was like, don't name it.
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3: 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Last segment, we talked about the woman speaking at Central Florida's graduation when she mentioned AI. The crowd kind of turned on her.
4: Mm-hmm.
3: Even though she was probably right with what she's saying, they didn't want to hear it because a lot of their jobs they were going to get are taken away by AI. People, mm-hmm. A couple of people noted, Maitland told us after we went off the air, that Bill Murray had spoke at a small university here in Michigan because the university is shutting down their college is shutting down, and it's a private university. And Bill Murray's sister is a nun there?
1: Yeah, she had been a nun there for years and years and years, and they're still keeping, I guess, do they still call it a convent?
3: The nunnery.
1: Yeah. They're still keeping that around on the campus. But she, I think, was receiving a doctorate. And so he came and spoke and they gave him an honorary one as well.
3: That's pretty awesome.
1: Yeah.
3: This text, my son is graduating from Ball State and their speaker is Hugh Jackman. What?
4: Damn, really?
3: Whoa. Hugh Jackman?
2: That's cool.
3: Again, I had like a lawyer.
5: We had the outgoing university president.
1: We had the superintendent of like the public school system around here in town.
5: Wow,
4: man.
5: Oh, boy.
4: That's really something.
5: The knowledge they must have dropped on you.
1: Mm-hmm. Stuck with me for life.
2: Yeah, I don't remember who spoke at mine. Do you remember who spoke at yours, Hot Wings?
4: Yeah, it was a former CMU grad who is now a judge in the Detroit area that no one had ever heard of.
5: Still, that's probably the best one, though, of this group.
4: Maybe. Certainly didn't stick with me.
5: Yeah.
3: All right. Let's get to some advice. You ready?
5: Yep.
4: Yeah.
3: If you need some, 1-800-947-3979, call or text. This one, I need advice. My coworker literally eats fish every day, 3 times a day at work.
5: Oh, wow.
4: Three times a day at work. I think that person's going to have some mercury issues.
3: Sometimes it's fish. Sometimes it's fish and shrimp. Sometimes it's shrimp with rice, mayo, and sriracha.
4: Jesus.
3: Not the same fish dish over and over, but it's god awful. What can I do? You can't eat this much fish. It stinks. Right now, I have a separate microwave for myself, but I'm going to fill our parts inspection room with air fresheners because he thinks it is the cafeteria. We get it. You like fish, but Lent was over a month ago, man. What can I do? I told my boss. My boss said there's nothing he can do.
5: I mean,
4: there's not. There's...
3: They can't do a you can't eat fish every minute policy. I mean, probably not.
1: They have a dietary restriction and that's all they can eat is fish.
4: I mean, maybe.
5: Is dude taking 3 lunch breaks a day?
3: That's a lot, right?
4: That's a lot of eating, maybe regardless of the food.
3: Maybe it like if it's a union job, you get 2 15s and 1 30. Huh. Maybe he eats a little fish every time, so he always has brain food.
4: Yeah, keeps his brain slick.
3: But Howings is right. That's a lot of mercury.
4: You would think, yeah. I mean.
2: I know here we share a building with a restaurant downstairs, and it will not matter what kind of food you serve. The fact that there is any sort of leftover food in trash bags anywhere in or near the building, you're always going to get whiffs of it.
1: Mm-hmm.
2: And sometimes walking into this building, it is such an overwhelming sense of smell,
3: mm-hmm.
2: and it hits you so hard. And I'm like, that is so unpleasant. And it creeps all the way up to our floor.
3: It's usually Wednesday when I get here that they're taking the garbage bins out the back of the where Hot Wings, Maitland and I come in. And man, it's like they're stirring it up.
2: That smell
3: is so strong on that day.
1: Oh, especially in the summer.
3: Yes.
4: Pretty strong.
3: Yep.
4: But still, yeah, I mean, there's got to be rules in place. You're not supposed to like cook fish or broccoli at work.
3: Yeah. This text from Mike in Maine.
4: Smells.
3: 3 times a day eating fish? Do you work with an otter?
4: It's a fair point. It's a lot. That's a lot.
5: Eating anything 3 times a day.
3: That's how you get nicknames.
6: Yeah.
4: Yeah, exactly. That's how you become Hammy Ham Ham.
5: Oh, Pie. Start calling this person Fishy Fish Fish.
1: I was just going to say that.
4: Mm-hmm.
5: That'll make him stop.
3: Yeah, it will.
5: Or get fired.
4: Yeah. Or when in doubt, just try to shame someone.
3: Mm-hmm. What could go wrong? Mm-hmm. All right. Here's the one that I wanted to do. Darn it. Come on now. All right, we'll come back to that one.
5: Okay.
3: We'll do this one first.
4: Okay.
3: Because it's the one that's open. And now it's gone to a complete white screen.
4: Yeah.
3: So we'll just sit here. Okay. Maybe he's on a pescatarian diet where your main protein is fish. That could be.
5: I mean, maybe.
3: Thanks for helping us get to that.
1: And that'd be fine if he was eating it once a day for lunch, but
3: he's probably one of the, he's probably on some diet where I don't eat meals anymore. I used to eat small snacks.
5: I think you got to start slow. Maybe question him. They're like, oh man, well, what kind of fish you got today? Oh, I noticed you ate a lot of fish.
4: Yeah.
5: So maybe you can kind of get to the bottom of it. So if he says, yes, I have a medical condition or I'm on a strict diet because of blah, blah, blah. But
4: yeah, I think it's perfectly fine to go, dude, what is up with the fish?
5: Or what? That
4: like you eat a lot of, like
3: with your fish,
4: like you eat a lot of fish, man, and it smells. So like, is there a medical reason for this or are you just inconsiderate? Say that. I think that's fair.
3: This text: I need advice, Maitland. My daughter's going to Grand Valley State and she started dating a boy from Hanover Horton. What? Do you think he's a hangover whore?
1: Yeah, probably.
3: Okay. Probably. They want to text in and privately and see if you know anything about this boy.
5: Okay. Yeah, send
3: do you have a lot of running knowledge about 19-year-olds from the hometown you're from?
1: Maybe I know a sibling or a cousin of theirs.
3: Yeah, it's possible, isn't it?
1: I can get to the bottom of town. It. There's not many. Yeah. Variety.
3: This one, 19-year-old female said, I'd like, the opinion of Kelly and Maitland specifically on this. I was at a family dinner with my dad. She would like to remain anonymous. My younger sister, my older sister was visiting, and dad's friend was there along with his wife and son. Dad was joking about how lucky he was to have a son because living with women is so difficult.
2: Okay.
3: That's fun.
4: The classic.
2: Yeah.
3: Even though both me and my older sister lived with him and already moved out for college and work and are barely home now. He started making comments about how women get moody and miserable on their periods and the whole house atmosphere changes.
4: Jesus Christ.
3: Again, this is the dad in front of his friends.
4: Oh, God.
3: He was saying it in joking tone, not screaming or anything, but he says this kind of stuff pretty often. His friend said that he thanks the Lord every day that he has a son. It's all meant in jokes. So I replied in the same joking tone that, honestly, if dad had a son, it'd be exactly like him. He'd probably be worse because he'd be moody and pissy all the time.
4: Oh, dang.
3: It's like, dad, you're permanently on your period. His friend laughed immediately and the wife started laughing too. Then the wife looked at her husband and said, oh, don't laugh. You're just like that. I pointed out that I honestly don't even think that what he says is true. I still played sports on my period. My sisters are both pretty chill, and most of the time when there was tension at home, it was usually him starting arguments and then blaming it on women's hormones. After dinner, dad pulled me aside and said, that was really embarrassing and rude to say in front of my friend. So, so hard not to editorialize. He said it was rude and disrespectful to compare a man to having a period.
2: Okay.
3: Sounds like dad's got some issues he needs to work on.
2: I've got an
3: idea. He also said his friend group takes pride in being masculine, and they made him look weak.
2: Oh, come on. God.
4: Is there a question in here somewhere?
3: Your dad is a giant pussy.
2: Yeah. I think you stop flushing the toilet when you're on your period. And anything that, you know, is a misfortune while you're on there, because sometimes you lose good pieces you love. Sometimes the... Sometimes the pads just don't do enough. Leave it in the toilet.
3: Even Maitland is shocked by that.
2: Leave it in the trash can. Let him see exactly what it is that you go through, and then let him comment on that. Really give him something to complain about.
5: Mm-hmm. But what about, do you have any advice for the part where you talked about him and his friends take pride in being masculine?
2: Yeah, leave period blood in their toilets too.
3: Yep.
2: And even better if you get a period poop in there.
3: Tell them if you have to gather around and take pride together in being masculine,
5: oh man,
3: you're only 5 seconds away from kissing.
5: Yeah. Now, that sounds like a real alpha.
2: Yeah, oh, for sure. Yeah. You got to show them what the blood looks like. They love it. That's what makes them alpha.
3: No surprise, only one wife in the bunch.
4: Yeah.
2: Yeah.
3: And even there,
4: pretty shocked.
3: NFL, baby, not for long.
4: Mm-hmm.
3: That kind of attitude. That is, I don't think you should... So she was basically, am I the jerk for saying that to my... No.
1: Mm-mm.
3: I mean, he might think so, but the rest of the world thinks you were completely justified, and he's a big baby.
2: Yeah.
3: He seems like the child in this situation,
4: yeah,
3: and you're 19.
4: Yeah, if you're going to dish it out, you got to be able to take it.
3: At 19, you're still supposed to be fairly soft-headed, and you're the only one that seems to have a brain here.
4: Yeah, he's a big baby.
3: Mm-hmm.
4: Nothing masculine about him.
3: All right, Kelly?
2: Yes.
3: This person needs advice.
2: Oh, God. Two in a row.
3: No, this one's specifically for you.
2: You hear what I just said? Are you sure?
3: Since Kelly doesn't smoke weed anymore, what kind of drugs are we supposed to bring her at live shows now?
2: Dude.
5: Good question.
2: The amount of paraphernalia I would walk out of shows with, and states where it's not legal, and here it is. And other places, people just give me stuff. I was like, it sounds like you've got to have, you know, some connections here to be able to get this. You don't have to give me your things. I can't use these. I can't take these. I feel so bad. And then the states where it's legal, it's like a bouquet of joints and a wedding cake of edibles. And I'm like, oh my God, it's so overwhelming.
3: And then the states where it's not legal, people still give it to you. And they're like, here, now you're a criminal.
2: Yeah, that's exactly what I just said. I gave like full on examples of how people do that.
3: I was pre-reading.
4: Yeah.
3: I'm sorry.
2: It's okay. It's hilarious. But yeah. So smoke them with your friends. You don't have to bring me anything. Maybe a Bloody Mary for breakfast. That sounds delicious. I'm taking orders for the UP right now. Show, what do you guys want? We got friends offering.
3: Bloody Mary for breakfast.
2: Yes. That sounds delicious.
3: That one was on purpose.
2: God, somebody could have just said that.
3: I hate that.
4: Yeah. Everything always ends with bloody with you.
2: Yeah. Yeah.
4: Every bit of advice, you always know, bloody.
2: Thank you for making that connection, because you're right.
1: That's actually why women like Bloody Marys so much. It's
3: to replenish?
1: Yeah, to replenish and remind everybody who's in charge.
2: Yeah.
3: Do you ever skip a step and just stick a tampon in your drink?
4: Yeah.
1: I feel like that'd be really like fun marketing for a Bloody Mary.
3: Probably would,
1: like,
3: actually.
1: Soak a tampon in vodka and then put that in like the zing zang.
3: Every time there's a full moon, my mouth feels left out. I actually think that probably, I bet that's being done somewhere.
1: Yeah, it's going to be done at my bakery / bar that serves penis cakes and tampon Bloody Marys.
5: Oh, boy.
3: Wow, that is going to be so popular.
4: Yeah, that's
3: for
4: really
3: those people who can't get their kid's birthday party at Hooters, go to Maitland's Bakery.
1: Mm-hmm.
3: All right, more people need advice. And then if Kelly says something good, I'll repeat it.
2: Okay.
3: That's next. Mm-hmm. It is the Free Beer and Hot Wings Show.
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0: 1 second later.
1: I just learned about this the other day. 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
2: Yeah, the jungle dress.
3: Yeah. God, launched so Google Images.
1: Yeah. 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
4: Yeah.
1: Mm-hmm.
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0: Not
1: so they weren't good
0: at
1: it. They were just trying.
2: No, they were super wrong. I don't even remember their answer. It was so bad.
1: Yeah. 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I need advice. My son is in 4K, you know, like pre-kindergarten stuff. Mm-hmm. Not like really high definition television.
3: Yeah, I'm like, oh my God. Ooh, that's amazing.
1: Ours is only in 1080p. Oh, we have a few family options for babysitting, but nothing close enough that we feel comfortable asking them to get him to school. Is it okay to have him play hooky on Friday and drop him off at my parents so that we can go to the live show Friday morning?
4: Absolutely.
2: Yeah, 100%.
1: No one's ever been president or successful in any other way because they missed a day in 4K, right?
0: Right.
3: Yeah, that's perfectly fine as long as your parents are fine with that.
0: Plus, it's almost the end of the school year. Are they really doing anything all that important?
1: Yeah.
0: Like the final few weeks when I was that age,
4: offense, teachers.
0: They would spray shaving cream on our desks so that we could help clean them. And really, it was just plain and shaving cream. But they were like, you're cleaning the desk for the end of the year.
1: Yeah, they're still doing stuff, but.
3: Yeah. But not in pre-K, they're not.
1: No. Yeah.
3: I mean, it's like, okay, here's another day. We're trying to keep you from gluing your fingers together.
1: Yeah, it's not like you're going to be at seventh grade, you know, teacher conferences and the teacher's going to say, Now, Billy can't read, and I'm guessing you skipped a school day in pre-K.
4: We traced it back.
1: Yeah. He was on track until you went to a live show of a dumb radio show.
3: Yeah, he missed.
1: So now your kid can't read.
4: What's radio?
3: He missed Stack Blocks for High Day. Now he's dumb.
4: Yeah, I think you'll be okay.
3: Yeah.
1: 1-800-947-3979. All right, this one's kind of for Hot Wings.
3: Okay.
1: At least you'll be triggered by it.
3: Okay.
1: Not that anyone else will disagree with you, I suspect.
3: Okay.
1: But definitely the loudest from you. Am I saying this slowly because it's currently not loading? Yes.
4: Yeah.
1: My fiance and I have been together since we were teenagers. His grandparents, who raised him, not big fans of me. They've spent years putting me down, calling me names, criticizing him, and treating me like I'm the problem in their family. For the last 7 years, I was a single at-home mom raising our son while my fiance worked. During that time, my fiance got in a car accident and he had let his insurance lapse, which led to around $20,000 in restitution and costs.
0: Damn.
3: Jesus.
1: His parents helped him out financially. Later, they bought him a car after he promised he'd pay them back.
4: Wait, his parents or his grandparents?
1: His parents.
4: Okay.
1: It says. The car is completely in his name, not mine, and I was never involved in the agreement and never asked to repay anything. Again, they're fiancés.
3: Okay.
1: Now I'm back to work. His grandparents think I should be using my pay to pay them back for the accident costs and the car. I think parents might have been a typo. They say because I stayed home instead of working, their grandson needed financial help and they're owed repayment from me, too. I'm sorry. I believe you were taking care of their grandchild.
3: I'm confused about this whole thing, honestly. Like, she said they were together since they were teenagers, but she's a single mom?
1: Stay-at-home mom.
3: Oh, I thought you said single mom. I was like, how is this working? Something's really amiss here.
1: No, stay-at-home mom.
3: Okay, gotcha.
1: But, I mean, technically, they're not married, so she's... I mean,
3: she's not.
1: They're living together, but she's not a single mom. No,
4: that would be a real insult if she referred to herself as a single mom with his kid.
1: I live with you.
3: They live together.
0: There's a group of women that are like, are married single moms.
1: Probably feels like it.
0: Unfortunately.
1: Mm-hmm.
4: Yeah.
1: The thing is, I never borrowed money from them. I never promised repayment, and none of these debts are legally tied to me.
0: No.
1: These are choices my fiance made. We mutually agreed that I would be a stay-at-home mom and raise our son because if I were to go to work, it would have only covered daycare costs anyway, and now I feel like I'm being blamed and financially punished for being a stay-at-home mom. I think you are. My entire first year of income would go towards paying his parents back instead of helping our own household, our son, and our future. I do understand that their financial help indirectly benefited our family. Well, directly.
3: Yeah, directly, but...
1: So part of me feels guilty, but another part of me feels like they're unfairly targeting me instead of holding their grandson accountable. Now, he's still working, right? Now he should be less burdened by having to pay for everything, and he can pay it back. Mm-hmm. That way, it's still coming from the right source, and you guys still have more money to work with than you did. They don't need to be paid back entirely this

0: this year.
1: Right.
2: Yeah.
0: It's not your fault he hasn't been paying it back over the last however many years this has been going on.
1: Yeah, I would tell your fiance, hey, can you handle this? Because I don't want to.
3: Yep.
2: Yeah, could you stop being a
1: Can you tell your
2: dummy?
1: Tell your parents or grandparents or whatever the relationship is.
0: By the way, she was
1: figure it out.
0: 16 when they got pregnant. So that is why stay-at-home mom and why that, okay. You know, that adds into it as well.
2: Okay.
0: Her son started kindergarten this past year, which is why she's now able to go back to work.
2: Okay.
0: That is, so is she responsible?
1: No.
2: No.
1: No.
2: Tell her grandparents to take their nose and shove it somewhere else.
3: Because would they have helped him if she wasn't there? Absolutely.
0: You're absolutely right. And I'm sure they, you know, and that the child benefited from that. And that's not to make any moms who work feel badly.
1: No.
2: No, they're just, they're resentful because they blame her for wrecking his future. Even though they had a baby together.
0: He put it in there.
2: They absolutely. And if they were supportive, that they would recognize that. But, you know, I'm sure that's an easy place to fall into brain-wise for a lot of people. Like, we had such high hopes and dreams and aspirations for our child or grandchild, and now that's been screwed up, and we want to blame somebody, but it feels weird to blame the person we love the most, so we'll blame the other person.
1: Boy, that really, when you put it that way, really hits close to home in certain situations.
2: Mm-hmm.
3: Well, think of it this way. They're his grandparents. It's not like you were going to have the rest of your life with them anyways, whether they were his parents or his grandparents, but they're grandparents. So you have even less time that you're going to have to deal with them.
0: Though you had a baby when you're 16, they might be 40.
1: How about this?
2: They absolutely could be.
1: Come up with a way where you can legally be the parents of the baby.
0: Or put the car in your name.
1: Yeah.
2: Yeah.
0: I like that idea, too.
1: Yeah. Steal the baby.
0: Steal the baby.
2: Yeah. And from now on, accept no more help.
0: This one. For context, I don't mean that I have a lie that would ruin our relationship, but I have been lying to my boyfriend and his family our entire relationship, and I'm not sure how to get out of it.
2: Okay, in what way? What is this lie?
1: Let's hear it.
0: I told my boyfriend and his family that I don't eat beef because I like cows too much. For the last couple of years in my life, I've shown an interest in cow print and cows in general, and
2: you've shown an interest in cow print?
1: What? Shut up. No one's ever said that.
2: You know, ever since I stumbled on a Larson Farside book, I find myself, I love cows.
0: You can't see Maitland saying, I've been kind of into cow prints lately.
2: I could absolutely see
3: that. I have a cow print skirt in my closet at home right now.
0: I'm like, I'm pretty sure you've worn it.
1: I apologize.
0: For the last couple of years of my life, I've had a big interest in cow print and cows in general.
2: Okay.
0: It's just what most people notice and know about me is that I'm obsessed with cows.
2: Okay.
0: Regardless of that, though, I do actually still eat beef. I've been lying to my boyfriend. When we first started dating, I was struggling with eating due to some stomach issues I was having. And one night at my boyfriend's house, his mom made dinner and they invited me to eat. He told me it was roast beef. And if I'm being 100% honest, I just wasn't feeling roast beef that night. I thought it was going to upset my stomach. So I don't know why I didn't just tell him the truth, but I didn't want to say, hey, everything I eat makes me take a dump to these new people. So knowing if I had eaten it in front of them, I wouldn't have been able to finish my food and I would have looked rude and then they would have seen me run to the bathroom. I was embarrassed. So I'm too deep into it at this point. They cook chicken and pork and always have chicken and pork options for me when I go there. I feel bad, but when he's not around, I have steaks and burgers because they're delicious.
1: Oh, secrecy burgers.
0: I don't know how to get out of it.
2: This is simple. Just say, hey, I've been thinking about I think I might want to try a hamburger again.
3: Yeah, I'd like to reintroduce meat into my life, I think.
2: This isn't that hard.
1: House like four cheeseburgers.
2: Yeah, this isn't hard. You don't even have to admit you've been fibbing about it. Just say, you know, I think I've shifted my stance a little bit. And I mean, I still love cows, but I think I might want a hamburger.
1: It's okay.
2: It smells pretty good.
3: Or tell
0: them, you're right.
3: Tell them the doctor told you your iron is too low and that you need to eat more red meat.
0: Yeah. I think you're absolutely right. Yeah. That's an easy path.
2: Yeah, quit overthinking it. This is such an easy thing to get out of.
0: Text from Grand Rapids. Cow print is the young woman's cheetah or leopard print. I think that's true.
3: Yeah, Nate, I see it.
0: What do you think? Well, you got both.
3: Yeah.
0: Oh, you're a woman of many ages.
3: Animal print of any kind is a neutral in my eyes.
0: Neutral?
4: I like it. Those little hide rugs or whatever that are all funky shaped.
0: What's a hide rug? Oh, I know what you're talking about.
4: Like an animal hide?
0: Yeah.
4: The shape of the animal?
0: Those do look kind of good.
4: Yeah.
0: But leopard print, that screams smoking cigarette after cigarette in a casino at an airport.
2: It matters on how it's worn and who's wearing it.
0: Yeah.
2: I mean, it really does.
0: Like, Maitland, do you think that's unfair?
3: Sometimes, yes.
0: It's unfair that leopard print gives that image to me?
3: I mean, it's subjective.
0: Like, really dry skin, a voice that goes, hey, I need you to give me another martini. But, teacher, you're at work. That kind of thing.
3: Yeah.
0: Yeah.
3: I mean, if that's how you see it.
0: Am I alone?
2: Sometimes. But
0: sometimes I'm alone. Do you think leopard print is trashy? That's what I'm asking. Let's get to that.
2: Well, I will stick by with what I said already, which is sometimes it looks good on the right person, and on the wrong person, it looks stupid.
0: Give me a percentage.
2: 50-50.
0: Oh. 90-10.
2: Like I was never I was never a big animal print person, but my girlfriend has an animal print skirt that looks fire on her.
0: There's the hedging.
2: It looks good.
0: Makes sense.
2: Yeah.
0: Kelly.
4: And then I've got those super wide flowy pants that look terrible. Howings hates them 50-50. Remember he said it at that live show.
0: Yeah, but he hates yours. He hates yours more, so 90-10.
1: He said less about the print and more about you.
4: Yeah, he said it twice actually.
0: Give them to his girlfriend.
2: Yeah.
4: And then he's like, wow, they're so hot. Oh, that'd be one of the most.
0: That'd be so insulting.
4: It is.
0: Yeah. No, not would be. It is.
2: Except I wouldn't be able to tell she was wearing them because they'd go over her head.
4: Yeah. I know. There'd be curtains on her just to cover her.
2: They're quite large.
0: Boy, saying your girlfriend's wearing Kelly's animal curtains kind of hits a couple different ways.
4: All right, wait a second.
0: Like, what'd she do? Stand up underneath her? It's like a hat.
4: I'm Eiffel Towering your girlfriend, but it's just me standing in a V.
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4: Chip, you get into a couple fights, 3-4 fights a year?
5: Yes.
4: Would you say you like to fight?
5: It's an understatement. You can get punched or punch someone and it gives me wood.
4: Are you serious?
5: Yeah.
4: Really?
5: Yeah. My wife tries to stop it the best she can, but there's nothing she can do. She enjoys afterwards.
4: Okay. Do you go home and then make it sloppy?
5: Yeah.
6: Have you ever thought about getting into boxing or something?
5: MMA route.
6: Yeah.
5: Tried training, but I was running into the problem of nobody wants to grapple and wrestle and train MMA with a guy that has wood.
4: I can't believe we didn't think of that, Chip. I'm not going to lie. I feel

0: 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I'm Free Beer, one of the hosts. And Friday night, we talked about it some yesterday. We had an event here in town with Grand Rapids Magazine, and we hosted, and they had an amazing party. And we got to do that amazing video that I'm still like a child. I watch it once in a while just because it's so fun to see the flashy lights.
1: It was fun.
0: I think of our agent from the past, Hot Wings, every time I watch the video, because we were our old friend Mike Novak, who is a mentor and big brother and everything else to us. His photo's always up in the studio here. And we were in Denver one time for radio camp, and we were walking down the street, and then he disappeared. We turned around, and
2: he's like a block behind us.
0: We go, Mike, what are you doing? He goes, these lights, they really appeal to the Pollock in me.
2: He goes, sorry, guys. You had to stop and look at all the lights.
0: Now, every time I'm fascinated by lights, I think of him saying that line, and I go, yeah, me too, Mike. Me too.
1: So funny.
3: They really appeal to the Pollock in
0: me. It's such a great line.
1: Yeah.
0: It was one of a kind. It happened again the next day. We were walking through like a hotel, and there someone had remade Coors Field using only Coors Light or Coors and Coors Light bottle caps.
1: Yeah.
0: And it was quite impressive. He stayed way longer than the rest of me. He goes, you know what this appeals to? We go, do, Mike. We do. We know.
1: We know the Pollock in you. We got it.
0: But on Friday night at that party, they gave us a plaque. Now, we've won these several other times, but it says Best of Grand Rapids, and it says Best Radio Personality or something like that.
1: Yeah.
0: And it was very nice, but it's, and I don't mean this in a condescending way, it's not the pinnacle of our success, right?
1: Mm-hmm.
0: It's a nice award along the way.
3: Oh, it's very, yeah, it's great.
0: But I will tell you this, because I ended up taking it home that night. I failed to bring it into work now 2 days in a row, but it is sitting on the counter next to where I should remember it. And at a different time, each of our six boys noticed it this weekend. A couple of them were together, but the other four were all separate. What is that? I go, oh, well, Friday night, we won this, you know, and you would think this is the first time I've ever been anything but a pile of feces to all of them.
1: Yeah.
0: Because now we have a trophy.
1: It's a plaque. Mm-mm. Yeah.
0: We have a real deal.
1: We have a plaque. It's like something that you can hang on a wall.
0: Everything else was, you know, a false promise or a lie.
1: It's all theoretical
0: like,
1: to them.
0: Like you could say, we interviewed so-and-so like a few weeks before they became president. Whatever. We watch a TV show and we say, hey, we had so-and-so on the show. Don't care.
3: Snooze.
0: We get a plaque?
1: Yeah.
0: Oh, my God.
1: Well, it's because it went from intangible to tangible.
0: Two of them asked to take it for show and tell. And no, you may not do that.
4: Okay, but instead of bringing it to the studio, you've already had it. It'll probably still be at your house by Friday.
0: Yeah.
4: What if we each get a week with the plaque?
3: Oh, like the Stanley
0: Cup. Sounds great to me.
4: Yeah.
3: Yeah.
0: Well, that sounds great.
3: Yeah, we have to post pictures of us like
0: flat Stanley
3: at Niagara Falls or skydiving.
1: Mine'll be accidentally falling asleep in the front seat of my car at Meyer.
4: What'll happen it. There?
3: Yeah, just embracing it.
1: Cuddling it. Yeah.
3: Good morning. I'm Steve. And I want to take you back to a time in my life. It was about 38 years ago. And this memory pops up on Facebook every year. And every year I'm going to share it. Because this was May 1st, 1988. This is a picture that my sister had sent me probably 10 or 15 years ago. She was like, hey, I'm at mom's house. We're going through some stuff and look what I found. And it was a letter that I wrote to my mother. Actually, I typed it to my mother. Again, May 1st, 1988. Dear mom, I love you very much. I want to wish you a happy Mother's Day. I typed this message on Mr. Harvest's computer with his help. Mr. Harvest was our neighbor growing up.
1: Was he standing uncomfortably over you?
3: No, he was not.
1: Okay, good.
3: I am giving this letter to you instead of buying a Mother's Day card. I think you are the best mother that I have.
4: You had others?
3: And then I wrote a poem. Roses are red. Violets are blue. I think you great. Just like a ripe honeydew.
0: Did little Steven love ripe honeydew?
3: No.
0: Or was it any port in a storm for rhymes?
3: That was That was probably it. Then I signed it. Love, Steven. Steven.
0: Did you?
1: And then you like, signed it.
0: But did you workshop any other words that rhymed, like rabbit poo?
3: I don't know.
0: Old beef stew?
3: I don't know, but every year that comes up, and every year it makes me smile. And I think, yeah, I got to do that again.
0: Now, was this after your mom and dad's divorce? Was Mr. Harvest trying to open the door a little?
3: Nope. You've asked this before?
0: Well, that is suggesting I know the answers to my own questions?
3: They were not divorced for another 13 years at this point.
0: And then how long did she date Mr. Harvest?
3: She did not date Mr. Harvest.
1: Yeah. Is Mr. Harvest still with us?
3: As far as I know, yeah.
0: Like he lives in your home?
3: He does not live.
0: With your mom?
3: No.
0: Can we call and talk to him? Mr. Harvest, do you still have that sweet computer?
1: Does she call him Boyardee?
3: But like everybody can look at this picture and hear that printing, right?
4: Oh, absolutely. Oh, yeah.
1: Oh, yeah. The dot matrix printer.
4: I can feel the sides of the paper that you had to peel off. Yeah.
0: Absolutely. I'm surprised the paper's not green and white with the lines, right?
3: Got that high pitched squeal of it printing.
1: Uh-huh. Yeah, it's good stuff.
3: But happy belated Mother's Day to all the mothers out there. I think you great too.
1: To all the moms. Hey, good morning, I'm Hot Wings with a hot take.
0: Oh, hot.
1: It should be illegal for television shows to label themselves wrong.
3: Is this going to be about the bear and how it's not a comedy?
1: Nope. It's going to be about a different show that's not a comedy. Margo's Got Money Troubles.
4: I love that show. I think it's hilarious.
1: Well, maybe the subsequent episodes are hilarious, but episode one in the show that was labeled comedy all over the network was not funny in any way.
4: It's kind of softcore porn in the first episode. There's a lot of...
1: Oh, yeah, I found that out when I was watching it on the plane the last time we flew.
4: You don't have to worry about that pretty much the rest of the season so far.
1: L.L. Fanning has a relationship with, like, a professor at college, and the next thing you know, you go... They're, like, full-on nudity. Like, all over the place. And I go, ah, Jesus.
0: You know Kelly thinks having sex with teachers is funny.
1: I know. Yeah,
4: it's great.
1: But this was, you know, it's that classic. It's a comedy. And again, it may get funnier, I guess. But man, episode one was really not like, it was a bummer.
0: Wasn't the first episode of Shrinking a giant bummer?
4: Yeah, because we find out all the awful stuff happened to his wife while he's like hooking up with hookers.
0: I remember watching that and saying, I liked it, but that was not funny. Yeah.
4: Mm-hmm.
0: And then it got increasingly funny after that. So hopefully it's that same.
1: Hopefully, but I felt like it was a bait and switch.
4: It's good. I promise. Stick with it.
0: Remember, if you tell Hot Wings something is funny and he doesn't bust a gut, you are in deep, deep trouble, mister.
1: Yeah, well, I think
0: you best get your sorry britches on.
1: I think I do have a little bit of the bear hangover. That's not a funny show. In fact, I don't like it at all anymore. I at least liked it for quite a while, but I got pretty sick of the whole vibe of that show.
0: The lots of screaming at each other.
1: The bear. Yeah. I don't know.
0: It's like Always Sunny without the comedy.
1: Yeah.
0: Kind of. That new show have any of you tried the new show with Daniel Levy on Netflix where he's a priest that gets involved?
1: Mm-hmm. Have not yet.
0: We watched the first episode and that was just yelling. And anxiety. Like, I didn't laugh enough for this. Maybe other people. I know a couple other people have written in and said it's very funny. Maybe we just don't have it.
1: Yeah, maybe. Yeah, maybe I'm just a tougher nut to crack.
0: On the way, the Free Beer and Hot Wings Report next. Carrie Underwood did a duet with a major rock band last night on the finale of American Idol. And people loved it. I don't know if you will. Also, a woman cut an onion in half. It is the grossest I've ever seen on the inside. You ever seen an onion that looks like it has a living, beating heart cut in half on the inside?
4: Ugh.
0: You will.
1: What?
0: No. Or at least you'll hear a woman. See it? You'll see it if you're a fancy idiot. Next, back in a moment. It is the Free Beer and Hopping Show.
5: 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Yeah, coming up after that report, they'll get a contestant for Dumber Than the Show Trivia. 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
1: Yeah, that would be worse.
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1: 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Let's start with this. Last night, the season finale of American Idol. Who won? But I do know that Carrie Underwood, former winner, performed a song she sang growing up with a band she likes, Motley Crue.
3: Okay.

0: It's so exaggerated when it goes from one to the other.
1: Yeah.
2: I mean, one of them sounds great.
0: If you were, like, if you're her, like, she can hear that.
2: Yeah.
0: That has to be really weird to be like, nope. Mm-mm.
2: I wonder if she can, though. I wonder if, like, they adjust the mix in her headphones.
0: Oh, maybe.
2: So it's, or, you know, for her in-ears, so it's a little bit lower, or, I don't know.

0: She sounds good. She sounds great. Like, that's the moment there, right? Mm-hmm. When you realize that someone else is singing your song better than you.
1: Oh, yeah.
2: Oh, that'd be.
3: Well, yeah, when they give the bigger notes to the other person.
1: Yeah.
3: Sounds better. Yeah. For sure. Imagine him finishing that out based off of what we heard.
2: Right? That was flip.
0: Oh, yes. Oh, real tough footy cat's all I need.
2: No, this is that's a concert video, right?
0: Yeah.
2: Where somebody put in the words that sound like he was saying.

0: doing that?
1: Is that from still from American Idol?
2: Yes.
1: Or did you cut in?
2: No.
1: You didn't cut in that old concert?
3: That's the old one.
4: Oh, I thought
1: that's the new one?
4: I thought that was from her last singing night. Now.
1: I thought you were playing them back and forth from one to the other.
5: What is he saying?
2: What do you mean?
6: Oh, it's like I was kicking ass.
1: Yeah.
6: Hopefully. All together now.
4: The crazy thing is she sounds on beat. And like, I mean, I know
6: he's a beat off.
4: He's a beat off.
1: That was
4: it's
1: one of the big criticisms was that he was...
4: He's like a
1: his
4: half
1: timing
4: a step
1: was
4: behind. Yeah, it's weird.
5: But he also sounds rushed at the same time.
1: Yeah. Like, how can you be?
6: Yeah, they're speeding it up so they can get through it.
4: Yeah, it's like he knows that he's starting slow, so he has to do it faster to finish at the right time.
6: Oh, boy. What was the overall consensus of that?
1: Everybody said the same things we are. He was off on the timing of his own song and sounded terrible. I really thought you were playing that concert we all made fun of. And by we all, I mean Earth.
4: I did, too.
1: Take away from their tremendous success before now. But maybe he shouldn't do this.
4: Yeah.
6: Every time I hear that song, I'm like, oh, this song about the putty cat.
5: I make that sound when my cat's like clawing on something. I don't want him to. I go,

0: A tourist in Hawaii.
1: I'm done.
2: Are you?
0: Yeah. I'm fine either way.
2: You're not totally.
0: A tourist in Hawaii was recorded throwing a giant rock at the head of an endangered monk seal. And then dude was confronted, and his reply apparently was, I'm rich. I can pay the fines. And then the woman got angry that was confronting him, and he apparently allegedly shoved her. Then another tourist beat that man's ass, which seems fine to me.
1: Yes.
0: And now he's in trouble and everyone hates him.
3: Why would you throw a rock at it? Hello? He just threw a rock at a sea lion. We have that on video.
1: Was it like, I mean, was there any reason that he would do that? It wasn't attacking him or something.
2: So he's just a dick.
0: Not only is it an endangered seal, it also is one that has like a name and an Instagram.
1: Because
0: it's so used to people that it's around all the time. Yeah. I think it's Lanai the... What kind of seal did I say? Whatever.
4: Monk seal.
0: Yeah. So now the mayor of that town has come out and like, that guy needs to be in big trouble. And he's going to face all sorts of fines and everything else.
1: 50 grand in fines.
0: And he got his ass kicked, which is great.
4: He did it twice, didn't he? He didn't just do it the once. I think he did it multiple times.
0: And they were big rocks. So that thing's just floating along. It's not coming. I thought maybe when we saw it, it would be like being aggressive. And you'd say, well, he still shouldn't have been there. But nope. He just hated that thing for no reason, it seemed. Now, this woman bought some onions at a Walmart. And then she started cutting one up. And inside the onion, it appears she unearthed an alien life form. When she cuts this onion open, I'm going to warn you in advance. If you're a fancy idiot, this is gross.
5: Oh my God, I want to barf so bad. I just cut into an onion. And look at this. Oh my God. What in the actual?
0: Oh, it looks like there's a living thing in there. Like it almost looks like a heart of an animal was inside and it got cut in half. Well, you could see some of the
1: ventricles. Yeah, it looks like the consistency of like an orange or a grapefruit or something. Yeah,
2: it looks real.
0: But the outer layer, outside, it's just an onion.
1: Yeah, with a big load of blood in the middle.
0: Yeah.
2: Oh God.
5: This is the bag of onions. I just got this from Walmart, like a grocery delivery a few days ago. Like, they look all right, you know?
1: They look fairly normal.
2: So, they look like normal onions.
0: Apparently, this is not a regular thing that happens to onions, but there's a type of bacteria they get somehow that forms and grows inside and then just eats the inside out. Ugh. And this does happen from time to time with onions. Just normally they are caught by whatever screening process, or it's not that common.
2: Bah.
0: But it wasn't anything, like people are saying, it wasn't anything that any of the producers did, or the manufacturer, or the trucker, or anyone at Walmart.
2: Not even Walmart.
1: Look at this blob of glob.
0: It looks like like raw meat.
2: It's a blob of glob.
1: Yeah.
0: If you have a blob of glob.
1: It's a glump like we talked about yesterday.
2: It is. That's a glump.
1: Worst glump.
2: That's... Now we know what it is. It's an onion glump.
0: Well, here's my favorite story of the day.
2: That's disgusting. Okay.
0: Small town in Georgia.
2: Yeah.
0: The mayor and his wife both work for the town. Obviously, he's the mayor. She's like the city manager or one of those jobs that small towns have. And a bunch of people had said she makes it a hostile work environment. And then some of the cops were kind of talking about how much she sucked on Facebook. Now, they didn't start talking about her and how much she sucked on Facebook until after she was fired. And then her husband said, keep coming to work. She kept coming to work. So then the police started talking crap. So then this mayor, who looks like, I don't know,
1: older Larry David.
0: Yeah, right. Dissolved the police department. You don't make fun of my wife. Here he is.
6: I don't think it's that dire at all. They'll get a paycheck. We're not that way, and I appreciate their service, okay? It's just time for a change.
0: That's him in front of his house or whatever, talking about why it was okay, and then they go on.
6: It's a guy thing. Occasionally college football programs, you have to change the coach and you know, some people like it, some don't.
0: In your metaphor, you're the coach.
4: Yeah.
0: You changed the team.
2: Right, yeah, you changed the team, yeah.
0: In fact, you dissolved the team.
2: Right. Yeah, and, there's no more team.
6: You know, that's just kind of the way it happens sometimes.
2: He's certainly well-spoken.
7: Yeah. Well, I don't know what he's talking about here with, like, concrete.
6: Mm-mm. Want to report on the low concrete, right?
4: I think other people have.
6: That's
4: some...
6: really a more pressing issue here entitled the low concrete.
8: Come together.
2: What?
0: So then they have a city council meeting.
2: Like, does he mean it's like low quality or physically too low? Like, what's up with the concrete?
0: Unclear. But if you're going to try to throw a red herring to get the press off you destroying the police department, try to choose something mildly more interesting than low concrete.
7: Yeah, at least start a war or something.
8: Come together, resolve concerns, and reaffirm our shared commitment.
9: However, this morning, a note was posted on the Cahuta Police Department's door.
10: Official response from the town attorney, nobody's jobs are in jeopardy. Here we are less than a week later, nobody has a job. We took a stand for transparency, and in result, every one of them's lost their jobs.
7: I'm assuming that is a former police officer or representative.
0: This part of it was probably about a week ago. Since then, the city council had a meeting with the mayor there. And then when there was too many people in the room, they went in private, discussed it, came back out and said, we discussed it in private. We're going to leave, which caused the people that had come to talk about that to lose their minds.
2: Yeah. As people do.
0: The city council has voted to bring back the police department and they will all get back pay for the time they missed and everything else. And now there's a heavy push for the mayor to resign, which is not surprising because his wife got fired for, it sounds like, being a butthole. He said, you're fine, and then fired all the people who complained about her.
2: My God. Small town politics.
7: Yeah.
0: Pretty bold.
2: Really bold.
0: 1-800-947-3979. 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
11: 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I'm Dagwood with trivia in the next segment. 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

0: If you think our names are dumb, wait until you hear our callers.
1: This is a big fruit that grows on the ground. It's red and green. Red on the inside, green on the outside, has seeds. You spit them. The fruit. Hello?
2: Apple.
1: On the ground. It grows on the ground, stupid. It's green on the tomato. Outside, red on the inside.
2: On the outside.
0: Now, back to your favorite idiots.
1: You spit the seeds. 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
3: Next hour. Are you cooler now than you were in high school? I know it's hard to compare, but it turns out most of America has the same opinion about this. We'll get to that coming up later. Day 57 of You Can't Win. Someone's got to know the answer. Kelly, can I ask you, have you seen the correct answer being floated by anyone as an idea? Or is anyone in the ballpark?
4: It's hard to say yes to that, but yes. But I think
3: I'm going to guess you can't tell us why it's hard to say yes.
4: They don't know that what they're putting out there is right.
3: Interesting.
4: That's the only way I can describe
3: it. No, I like that. I like it.
5: Okay, like they might be accidentally falling into the answer.
4: Yeah, 100% accidentally falling.
6: Okay, so they have no idea.
4: Mm-hmm. Yeah.
3: I want to ask so many questions, but I'll wait for later.
4: Okay.
3: To do that, probably off the air, so I don't accidentally give something away. Though I don't know how I could. I don't know a damn thing about what's going on here. Also, later on next hour, I already told you all the things. So this.

0: $100. When they lose, it resets at $100. Hobbing's jackpot is $1,000. He'll play Friday against someone at the Island Resort and Casino in Michigan's Upper Peninsula with our live morning show with the two K-Rock radio stations. Can't wait to see all of our Youper friends and everybody else who comes from... That one always attracts people from a lot of different areas because people like casinos. And that's a darn good one.
1: And it's
0: good
1: fun amount to visit the UP. So
2: yeah, a lot of people from Green Bay a lot of times make their...
0: Minnesota.
2: Make a trip up there.
0: A lot of trolls from under the Mackinac Bridge, as they say. And more. Right now, though, time for Dumber Than the Show Trivia. Let's meet today's contestant. His name is Todd in Pennsylvania. Hello, Todd.
3: Hey, how you doing?
0: Good, bud. How are you?
3: Good. Real good.
0: Is this a full-time job? It says you drive nuns around and bring them to doctor appointments. Just nuns?
3: Yeah, it's full-time. They see a lot of doctors.
4: So it's your full-time job and not just a habit?
0: Ho! master!
3: I consider myself a holy habit hauler.
0: Oh, but, wow, nice.
1: There you go.
3: But they don't wear the habits anymore.
0: If you start a bowling team, I would like that to be your team name. The Holy Habit Haulers.
4: The Holy Habit Hauler Bowlers?
0: Mm-hmm. I like it.
3: Or shuttle specialist for sanctified seniors.
0: There you go. Todd, do they ever tell you, like spill the tea about something going on at the nunnery or the convent? Like, oh, you know, Gladys got caught with one of those rabbits.
3: No, they keep it locked down. All secrets are tight.
0: Okay. All right. Not the only thing tight on those nuns, am I right?
1: Yeah.
5: Jesus.
2: I bet they're very polite, though, to you, right?
3: Oh, yeah.
4: Which one of them is a boozer? Because one of them definitely is.
3: There's probably a few, I would think. But,
0: I want them to be like...
4: Drinking's okay with the Catholics,
0: I want it to be like the Blues Brothers, where they're like the Penguin, and every time he takes a wrong turn, they beat him with a stick.
4: Yeah, you get hit with a yardstick a lot.
3: A little extra blood of Christ, you know?
0: There you go. That's right. All right, Todd. We're going to end up getting Todd fired from this job, and he hasn't said anything wrong. No. All right, Todd, who do you want to play? Maitland for 100 or Kelly for 200?
3: We'll go Kelly for 2.
0: All right. Good choice. Kelly and you, Todd, will have the same 5 questions from Steve. Whomever gets the most right out of 5 wins, you both get a maximum of 90 seconds. Kelly's exiting the studio. She will not hear your turn now. You can each pass on questions. And Steve will come back to every question you pass on one time. Low time wins if there's a tie. Any questions for us, Todd?
3: No, all good.
0: Already.
2: Todd, random question. Do you happen to have an eye patch?
3: No, I do not. Okay. But I did when I was a kid because I had some eye problems.
2: All right.
4: Well, okay. I grew it.
3: But I didn't want to be a pirate, so.
2: Okay.
4: Yeah.
2: All right. Todd, are you any good at trivia?
3: So-so.
2: How do you think you'll do today?
3: Hopefully decent, but you never know.
2: All right. Are you ready to play?
3: Yep.
2: Todd, your chance on a $200 round of Dumber Than the Show Trivia begins in 3, 2, 1. What U.S. state is known as the Beaver State?
3: Oregon.
2: Who is the author of The Great Gatsby?
3: Pass.
2: What do you call animals that can live on land and in water?
3: Pass.
2: What is the name of the New York coffee shop featured in the TV show Friends?
3: Central Perk.
2: Within 2 years, what year was Netflix founded?
3: 2008.
2: Who is the author of The Great Gatsby?
3: Double pass.
2: And what do you call animals that live on land and in water?
3: Is it amphibious?
2: Time. How'd you do, Todd?
3: I think decent. I got a couple.
2: All right. All right, Todd, we'll put you back on hold, and we'll call Kelly in here. See how she can do at this game. Welcome back, Kelly.
5: Thank you.
2: How was your time out in the hallway?
5: It was peaceful. No yelling, no nothing.
2: Yeah?
0: That's kind of nice.
5: I know.
2: Got good vibes?
5: Got good vibes out there.
2: All right. Are you ready to defend your $200?
5: Yes, sir.
2: Kelly, your turn on Dumber Than the Show Trivia begins in 3, 2, 1. What U.S. state is known as the Beaver State?
5: Oh, God. Delaware?
2: Who is the author of The Great Gatsby?
5: I'll double pass. I'll never think.

0: Kevin.
1: What do you call animals that can live on land and in water?
0: Oh, pass.
1: What is the name of the New York coffee shop featured in the TV show Friends?
0: Central Perk.
1: Within 2 years, what year was Netflix founded?
0: Oh, 98.
1: And who is the author? I'm sorry. What do you call animals that can live on land and in water?
0: Pass.
1: Time.
0: I almost said the F word. I can't think of it, and it's right on the tip of my tongue.
1: Say the F word.
0: I'm not going to do
1: that. I'll be real bad.
0: I did not do good.
2: We're going to say frogs.
0: Yes, absolutely.
2: What do you call animals that can live on land and water? Lucky. Lucky jokes.
1: Show offs.
2: Yeah.
1: All right, let's score this game. Welcome back, Todd.
3: All right.
1: All right, question number one. What U.S. state is known as the Beaver State? Todd said Oregon. Kelly said Delaware. Todd's correct. It's Oregon.
0: Nice.
1: And he said that very quickly. Question number two. I'm sorry, Todd leads 1-0. Question two. Who is the author of The Great Gatsby? Todd passed, and when we came back to it, he pretty quickly passed again. Kelly was a quick double pass, knowing that that answer would not come to her. The answer, F. Scott Fitzgerald.
0: Yeah.
1: The Great Gatsby.
3: Todd now leads. I know.
1: Todd leads 1-0. Within 2 years, what year was Netflix founded? Todd said 2008. Kelly said a decade earlier, 1998. Netflix was founded in 1997.
0: Nice. Whoa.
1: Kelly gets the point.
3: Nice, Kelly.
1: We are tied.
2: That was good.
1: Tied at one. What is the name of the New York coffee shop featured in the TV show Friends? Todd said Central Perk.
0: Yeah, that's it.
1: Kelly also said Central Perk. Central Perk is correct. We are tied at two. Final question. What do you call animals that live on land and in the water? Kelly passed. Kelly passed again. Todd passed. When we came back to it, Todd said amphibians.
0: Yep.
1: And amphibians is correct.
0: Yep.
1: Todd wins.
3: Nice.

0: I was like, why do I keep thinking about what they're eating? No.
1: It always comes back to food with us.
0: I know, as I'm eating. Eating my breakfast.
2: Todd just picked up $200. You can take all the nuns out for new denim.
3: Ooh.
4: Nice.
2: Sound good, right? He's like, no, I'm not doing that. Very good. We'll play again tomorrow. Maitland or Steve will play tomorrow. And another of those will play on Thursday, then Hot Wings on Friday.
1: Yeah.
2: When we have the live show in the Upper Peninsula of Michigan, where someone could win $1,000. Every spam call, every scam text, every sketchy email with your name, they all start the same way. 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
6: 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I'm Dagwood. 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Once we get in the 9 o'clock hour, again, we'll give you tickets to Cinderella's Tom Kiefer Band, which is coming up at the end of the month. That show will be at Ryman Auditorium. We'll give those to you all week after the show. We're at 57 right now. Going to work our way up to about 80 today with sun, then partly cloudy, 80 tomorrow. Sun returning on Thursday. And then looking ahead to the weekend, Buzz, we'll be in the 90s there. 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
2: I was crazy. 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I did not intend to put a tongue out, and I don't think she did either. But in my mind, we were about 15 feet apart, both closed our eyes, tightened every muscle in our face, and then walked towards each other till they touched.
3: So it was like a duel.
2: My mouth like kissing a tight belly button.
0: Oh, no. Ew.
4: See, now in my mind, sometime before you got on the bus, you put on a condom. That's just in my mind.
3: Put on your tongue.
2: Yeah. I don't know where you...
5: It tastes weird.

0: 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Hi, the Free Beer and Hot Wings Show. Of course, after the show, we'll have segment 17, the bonus podcast. For all the fancy idiots who listen to the show and all the dumb stuff we do. Free Beer, Hot Wings, Steve, Kelly, Maitland, Tommy behind the glass. Screen of phone calls. You can't win later on this hour. Day 57, you could win $1,000. Eventually, someone will win $1,000 on this game. Why not? Let it be you. Question.
1: Yes.
0: This is a question asked to many Americans who responded. They were asked, are you cooler now than in high school? I think that's an inherently somewhat of a difficult question because the standards of coolness change along with your willingness to engage in conforming to what society would say is cool at that time. Does that make sense?
1: Yes. Yeah.
0: Not said very well, but makes sense.
2: We got there.
0: Yeah, we got there. So that is the question. So just yes or no first, then we'll break it down. Hot Wings, are you cooler now than high school?
1: No. I was cooler in high school.
0: Okay. Maitland?
2: Yes, I am cooler now.
0: You're cooler now.
2: Absolutely.
0: Steve?
3: Yes.
0: You're cooler now than high school?
3: Yes.
0: Kelly?
4: Definitely.
0: Really?
4: For sure. I feel way cooler.
0: Now
3: let's break it down.
0: Now, I will say also, I think I'm cooler now than in high school. But I wonder if those of you who also said you were cool say so for a similar reason. The bar for my coolness in high school was so low. I don't know what I'd have to be doing now to be less cool.
3: Yeah, I said, yes, I'm cooler now than I was in high school. I was not cool in high school. I think maybe if in high school I was 1 on a scale of 1 to 10, I'm about a 2 now.
0: So this wasn't a brag.
3: Still not cool.
0: Yeah.
3: Just slightly cooler.
0: And I think most of the stuff I was interested in that made me not, I hung around with most of the cool kids and I had friends, but I wasn't cool. I thought I was. Nah, no, I didn't. I wished I was. That's what it was. I wished I was. But knew deep in my, I would have never admitted it then. I think the only difference between then and now isn't that I've become cooler. It's that I'm more comfortable with who I am and confidence is cool.
1: Mm-hmm.
2: Mm-hmm.
0: That's how I go to sleep at night.
1: Yeah.
4: That's what I tell myself. Yeah.
0: Kelly, what about you?
2: I feel like
0: that you're cooler now.
2: Yeah, I feel like I'm cooler. Maybe I've just kind of maintained the same level because I've always just been very social and outgoing and, you know, kind of the job that I have here now, I feel like made a lot of sense from where I was in high school because I did morning announcements and I always loved the, you know, journal and TV radio classes that we had.
0: Mm-hmm.
2: So I've either maintained or just gotten a little cooler, and that is simply because of traveling and where I've gone, because I feel like that inherently makes you feel like you just see parts of the world and not feel, but you actually experience parts of the world that you didn't get to do as a kid necessarily. And I think that's changed me a lot in cool ways.
0: A bigger world is good.
2: Yeah.
0: Yeah. Maid, what about you?
5: I feel like if I had to say right now, like we just did, I'm infinitely cooler. But then looking back on the way that Kelly described it, I feel like my interests haven't really changed, or like my sense of style hasn't really changed all that much. Like I always was thrifting and wearing whatever I wanted and not really following trends, but I still, personality wise, always wanted to fit into some label. And the fact that I couldn't drove me nuts.
0: Yeah.
5: And I felt like I wasn't cool because of that. But I feel like in the past 2 years specifically, I've kind of leaned back into who I was in high school, or at least just indulging or healing that part of me. And so I think like a 14, 15-year-old high school Maitland would be so damn proud and be like, you're doing everything that we wanted. Wow.
0: So would part of you make the things when you were younger, you would make things you were interested in or ways you preferred to do something smaller.
5: Yeah.
0: Is that right?
5: Yeah.
0: And now you are confident and able to put them out there and you feel cooler.
5: Mm-hmm.
0: Do you think your classmates would have described you as not being cool? Like if there were 10 random in here and we said, hey, was Maitland cool in school? And they weren't, wasn't on the air or anything. So they weren't going to try to make a joke.
5: I think they would just kind of be like, she was all right.
0: She was fine.
5: She was fine.
0: Now, Hot Wings, you said you were cool in high school. How did you lose it so quickly before I met you?
1: I think I was...
0: Because I met you just after
1: high school. I was cooler in high school than now. Again, it's kind of like what Steve was saying. I'm not saying I was necessarily cool, but I was cooler. I think in high school, I was incredibly confident doing things I knew that were not cool.
0: Yeah.
1: I embraced it. I did whatever I wanted. I was pretty good fitting into any group I wanted to. I didn't have a lot of enemies, so I could like... I could have a conversation with the burnout metal kids. I could have a conversation with the jocks on the football team.
0: Did you say it like that? Hey, burnout metal kid. Can I
1: probably
0: smoke?
1: Would have. Yeah, yeah, I mean, right? Well, because those kids were funny about it.
0: Yeah.
1: They were also, you know, funny.
0: They were like, damn right. Look at how I wrote Iron Maiden on all of my folders.
1: But, yeah, I mean, like, I was in every band and choir and then, yeah, radio and TV. Like, not the cool things, but I was so comfortable doing those uncool things that I think people found me to be... I had an air of confidence about me. I would wear what I wanted. Like, I was the one kid who would wear a shirt and tie and wingtip shoes to school just because I wanted to. Right. Like, I liked it. I don't think I wore tennis shoes to school for like 2 years. I always wore like dress shoes of some sort or another. And yeah, so I think there was a certain cool, weird, I don't know, mysteriousness. That I wasn't trying to be mysterious. But I think in hindsight,
0: you're like, comfortable in your own skin.
1: Yeah, when I went to like high school reunions and stuff, people would say, yeah, you were kind of intimidating because you were so confident. And I went, that's crazy. Because I didn't think I was at the time, but I guess I was. So
0: God, you're lucky like, we knocked you down so many pegs.
1: And then, yeah, I think I lost a lot of that confidence over the years as I got older. And then you become more aware of like real life and responsibilities.
0: And like, and when all got to an age where you learn you were always dumb and it's not getting better.
1: Yeah, you get a little bit more unsure about the world. And I think I'm starting to get some of that back again. The air of, I don't really care. I'm doing the things I like to do. Like, I like this thing. I don't care if you like it or not. I want to do what I want to do.
5: It's okay. One thing, sorry, nope. To always be like cool with everyone, like chill with every group of people. But yeah, if you handpicked one person from every clique in my high school, I don't think any of them would have said like, yeah, she's so cool.
0: Yeah.
5: But now if you got them all together, you'd be like, okay, do you think she's cool now? They'd be like, yeah, she's awesome.
0: Yeah. Well, part of it is, it's a very narrow scope of what is cool in high school.
1: Mm-hmm. Sure.
0: And it's narrow, not just for high schoolers, but each school has different vibes and everything else. I mean, Kelly, you know that better than any of us because you went to multiple schools, not necessarily high schools, but.
2: Well, yeah, no, I went to 2 different high schools.
0: Oh yeah.
2: But I also think about like what you're talking about, free beer, like the categories of cool, the region and what cool means there, because in the South and in a lot of places, it is so cool to go to church and that one church that everybody goes to. And then, you know, I would go to a couple different ones cause I was going to church just to be social.
0: Yeah.
2: So I was more like a socially goofball kind of, I wasn't trendsetting. Like people weren't copying my overalls and toe socks and my brother's shirt I was wearing. Like it wasn't trendsetting cool like that. It was just, I'm social and very friendly with people.
0: You'd have been cool at ours because ours cool was even in hindsight, probably even if you went and didn't drink, but keg parties in the woods at Twin Bridges and basement parties at people's houses when mom and dad weren't home and all that stuff. That's where cool started and ended.
2: I didn't start getting invited to those until my senior year. Like I just wasn't the person that was going to parties and drinking. I didn't start drinking or even smoke any kind of weed at all until my senior year, which is so weird because other people were just talking about getting trashed in high school. And it was so foreign to me for so long. And then when I first started going to those parties, I was just kind of like the goofy friend that would show up and I could always call my parents if I ever needed anything. But most of the time I didn't. I was usually pretty just social.
0: Would you all agree the only reason we all think we're cool now, if we do, is because we no longer care? That's kind of it.
1: A little bit.
3: And the job.
1: I think some people perceive some coolness because of the job.
0: In your face, you're wrong.
1: Yeah.
0: Do you think most Americans think they're cooler now or high school?
2: High school for sure.
3: High school.
0: Now, 56% to 43%. 1% couldn't be troubled to answer. 16% of Americans said now as adults, they are very cool. 39% said somewhat cool. 24% not really. And 12% said I am not cool at all.
1: Yeah, again, it's relative. Cooler, you know, like it's a different question. If you say, are you cool now? That's different than are you cooler than you were?
0: That's very true.
1: Because I've met, I mean, I've met a lot of adults. There are very few that I would describe as cool.
3: I'm cool.
0: No, I'm not cool. You're right. I couldn't agree more. Like you look at Lenny Kravitz. He walks into a room. He's cool.
1: He was born cool. He'll die cool. Like some people have cool.
0: But you could meet a very competent, smart, funny, engaging adult, and they're just like, wow, he's a really good person, or she's pretty awesome.
1: Yeah.
0: I would not describe them as cool.
1: Mm-hmm.
0: By the way, kids with parents, rather parents with kids under 18, are far more likely to think they're cool than people without children.
3: Yeah.
0: That's funny, right?
3: Oh, well,
0: I think the kids would knock them down a peg.
1: Yeah.
6: Well, I'm hip on today's lingo.
3: Until a certain age.
0: Yeah.
3: Like right now, I'm still in the portion of life where I'm really cool to my kids.
0: Yeah, that's true.
3: But I mean, give that another 3 years, maybe.
0: Yeah.
3: 4 years.
5: But see, then when your daughter gets to be like my age or Kelly's age, and you're like, all I want is my dad to think I'm cool. Like, I was on FaceTime with my sister over the weekend, and I was like, do you think dad ever sits back and is like, my kids are cool as hell? And I'm like, I hope he does. I bet he does. He's probably going to text.
1: He probably does.
5: He'll probably text in about 10 minutes and tell us, like, I think you're so cool. And that makes, I'd rather my dad think I'm cool than anybody I went to high school with. I wouldn't say that in high school, but.
0: Right.
5: But now I'm also like, well, your dad thinks I'm cool, so
0: That'd be funny.
5: I don't care.
0: We all call our parents and ask if they think we're cool. And did you think we were cool in high school?
1: Yeah.
0: And my mom would say yes, but the pause before she said that would be so filled with pregnant truth. Like, no, I wasn't. Mm-hmm. Come on.
3: Oh, no, she'd say yes. I bet your mom.
0: She would say yes,
3: but
0: she would. You'd hear the pause. You'd hear her go,
6: okay. You went on Project Close Up. You must have been pretty cool. You were in junior grade books. You won silver at Math Pentathlon.
0: These are all bad examples.
3: Yes. Not great, Mom.
6: The way you treated your shorts wasn't cool.
0: You wrote inspirational messages on your socks at basketball. Oh, that's the worst one yet.
3: What was the one? Like, it's a power
0: fight.
3: It's a
0: battle of wills, not a test of skills, Steve. Grinder. What did that get me? 3.5 points a game off the bench.
3: Nice.
1: Oh, man. Nice. That's cool.
0: Grind. Was it worth it? Oh, yeah.
1: Yeah.
0: Oh, if I'd been cool, I would have not done anything differently, probably. All right, on the way, later in the segment, or later in the hour, that is, you can't win. A couple of people, by the way, writing in. Yes, I'm cool now. I was not cool before. Now I'm cool because adults think model trains are cool. This one, I had spiky hair, dyed blonde like Billy Idol. I was high school cool. I'm a giant dork.
1: Yeah.
3: Maybe bring back the spiky Billy Idol hair. Maybe you'll get some of your cool back.
1: Yeah, you'll look like that dude from Rascal Flatts.
5: Life is a highway, man.
1: Won't you look cool?
3: Rascal Flatts.
1: Yeah. You look like Gary LaVox or whatever.
0: Gary Flatts.
1: Oh, Gary Flatts.
3: Jimmy Rascal.
1: And Jimmy Rascal.
0: Text. I'm cooler now as a 25-year-old because, one, I have an amazing girlfriend. And two, I get to have sex with that girlfriend. Both are things I could not say in high school. Hear, hear. All right. More on the way. It is the Free Beer and Hot Wick Show.
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1: 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We got a story about a school, and you know how like some people break in to steal things and then other people break in to do fun things?
5: Mm-hmm.
1: I think this is the second one. But first, now this story, I'm probably going to regret bringing this up, but this is, I don't know how this happened. Now this is a sad story. This involves a teenager who went to the hospital when he was 18, received treatment, and then I would say died because of the treatment. Okay. That's what his family says as well. This is in Oregon, Corvallis, Oregon, where the family is now suing the hospital, the Good Samaritan Regional Medical Center in Corvallis, and their third-party emergency room staffing firm and two doctors, alleging negligence. It started when 18-year-old Ethan Cantrell had a wound on his arm. He had been, like, cutting wood, like, around the farm or whatever.
5: Okay.
1: He was an outdoors kid. And some debris splintered and stabbed him in his right arm. Okay. The doctor, Dr. Schweiss, examined the wound and irrigated it with saline, then okay. closed it up.
5: Okay.
1: Now, I already told you he died, right?
5: Yeah.
6: Yeah. Okay.
1: Doesn't sound right so far, does it? He ordered a stat X-ray of his arm, which showed soft tissue, air, but no bone abnormality and no radio-opaque foreign body. So, in other words, it wasn't a stick or something in there. That's what
6: so
1: they
6: just
1: said.
6: It seemed like it was a flesh wound.
1: But what that wouldn't show is, I shouldn't have said wood. It wouldn't show organic materials. Wood, dirt, pine needles would not appear via X-ray. He was prescribed a 7-day course of antibiotics and sent home. Within a few hours of returning home, he started experiencing pain, swelling, and a spiking temperature. His mom called the hospital, and the nurse said, "There's no cause for concern. The antibiotics are just kicking in."
5: Oh, boy.
1: The next day, she consulted with a different nurse, and they said, "Why don't you come back to the ER?" As they always say, just to be safe, which generally is a good rule. Went back to the ER, again seeing the same doctor as the day before. The doctor said he suspected deep tissue infection, but did not remove the sutures or prescribe a broader spectrum of antibiotics. The lawsuit. He remained in the ER overnight, his condition getting worse. Around 4:30 a.m., an orthopedic surgeon examined him and noted that his right arm had swollen to 2 or 3 times the size of his left arm.
5: Oh, geez, that's a lot of swelling.
1: That is big arm disease.
5: Yeah.
1: He had limited range of motion. I'm no doctor, but that's what I think.
6: I'm looking it up right here.
1: The wound was leaking.
7: Oh, God.
1: These are all signs that even as a non-medical person, This is like you're in danger.
5: Yeah, this is a real problem. Yeah.
1: McCalla, the orthopedic surgeon, called for an MRI and surgical irrigation of the wound. 4 hours later, before any of the scans had been performed, again, his arm is swollen to 3 times its normal size, the surgeon cut open his wound to look for foreign bodies. He found twigs, pine needles, moss and dirt inside the wound.
5: Jesus. How'd they miss all that?
6: So he basically came in with his arm cut open and they said, we'll stitch it right up.
1: Let's keep the dirt in there.
5: Yeah, didn't they say they were going to irrigate it?
1: Cultures.
5: Like clean it out?
1: Yeah, they did at this very surface, but he didn't.
5: Jesus.
1: Cultures from the wound confirmed the type of bacterial infection they were expecting. He was still hospitalized the next day and his condition continued to worsen. More pain, more swelling, sweating, and signs of sepsis. 4 antibiotic combinations did not seem to be effective, and the doctor started to tell the family about the concern for necrotizing fasciitis.
5: The
1: flesh starts to die.
5: I mean, yeah, this has got to be knocking on the door of removing the arm, right?
1: By 1 p.m., Good Samaritan had flown him to a different, better hospital, sadly.
6: Yeah.
1: Doctors at the second hospital, OHSU, immediately recognized this as life-threatening. I don't know how they didn't at the first place.
5: That's crazy. Like they, I mean, you might be like at a smaller hospital, but you're still a medical professional.
6: Well, it seems like they've recognized it, but it was way too late. So they said, get him on a plane and get him out of here. Mm-hmm.
1: So he went in with a flesh wound. I mean, a serious one, mm-hmm. but a flesh wound. And now he's at the second hospital in danger of dying. They amputated his arm up to the shoulder in hopes of saving his life. That was at around 2 in the afternoon. He died at 4:30.
5: Jeez.
6: Good God. This was all over the course of, is it 2 days?
5: A day and a half.
1: Basically, yeah. Maybe 2 or 3.
6: Whoa.
1: The lawsuit alleges that the first hospital, staffing from Mary's Peak Emergency Physicians, which they outsource now, and doctors Schweiss and McCalla, the regular ER doctor, and then the one who was the orthopedic surgeon, were negligent in their treatment. They are suing for the maximum of $100 million in damages, because that's where it's capped. I suppose I could read you the statement from the hospital. I'm sure it's very good, right? You ready?
5: Yeah. Is it? Sure. Yeah, we were totally wrong.
6: Is it just
1: our sympathies are with all who have been impacted by this loss. We take all concerns about patient care seriously and will respond through appropriate legal process. You're going to write a check and it's going to be a really big one, and it should be.
5: Yeah, that's a real huge oversight.
1: I get things are missed sometimes.
6: Yeah.
5: But when you've got like pine needles, moss, dirt at all, that's a lot to miss when you know exactly how the wound happened. It's one thing if you went, well, he came in and said he accidentally cut himself with a knife.
1: Yeah.
5: So, of course, we weren't looking for pine needles, but he cut himself cutting wood.
1: Yeah. Somebody hit him in the arm.
5: Yeah. I mean, like that would be a thing you'd think you would look a little more carefully at.
1: They and there were so many steps. Like when he called back to the hospital and said, yeah, this is getting a lot worse.
6: And they said, you're fine.
1: Like, yeah, normally that's a red flag. And they say, get back in here.
5: Yeah.
1: Right. They say if your infection gets worse or your symptoms, like every time. Mm-hmm. And then the next day.
5: For something that serious. Well, yes. I mean, once your arm starts to look like it's using soft serve ice cream, I mean, it's time to do something about it.
6: Yeah.
1: Yeah. All right. On a completely different note. This is much more frivolous. You ready?
6: Uh-huh.
1: Let's do this. Sometimes break-ins, I'm not suggesting this is a good idea, but some break-ins, I think, are done because somebody wanted to have fun.
3: Police say someone broke into this Orange City school overnight, played with the exceptional student education equipment, and even stole over 100 hot dogs. I'm Ruth 6's Alex Cook.
1: Okay, the intro is pretty... The exceptional student equipment, I assume that's for... students with learning disabilities?
4: Yeah, special needs maybe.
1: Yeah.
4: Yeah.
3: Police say the suspects jumped a fence here at University High and then got in through an unlocked door. Investigators say they spent over 20 minutes inside the school's ESE wing, leading a lot of parents and neighbors here to wonder how this could have happened.
7: Why hot dogs of all things?
8: I guess that's what they could find.
7: Hey.
1: Wait, did he say a parent? That guy looks 15.
4: Yeah.
7: You can find is what they'll take.
3: That's exactly what Orange City police say happened here at University High early Monday morning. They say those suspects rode ESE bicycles and messed with their equipment, stole a bunch of lanyards, then broke into another classroom and stole over 100 hot dogs and ice cream meant for students.
5: Not the lanyards and hot dogs.
1: So we're assuming this is a student, right? Or
4: definitely.
1: Students?
5: Well, yeah. Yeah.
3: Junior Incarnation's son is about to graduate from University High.
9: We're very excited and proud of him.
3: He was surprised to hear about the break-in.
9: It's unfortunate and sad that they would think that that would be a good time.
3: And he hopes justice is served with mustard and relish.
9: I hope they do get in trouble, so at least they know not to nip it in the bud while they're young, so they won't become, it escalates to something else in the future.
5: This is the purveyor of loco burgers.
6: Yeah, I like how he said, yeah, you can interview me, but you're going to have my billboard trailer in the background.
1: Truck, and I'm going to put my giant shirt, which is really fighting a good fight against body mass, With the logo towards the camera.
3: But what disturbed some people most is that police say this happened inside the school's ESE wing.
7: Special needs kids, like, one, they already need help as it is, and it doesn't make sense to why you'd mess with them of all people.
3: Police say this case remains under investigation, and anyone that may have information about who those people are that broke into this school are asked to contact Orange City Police.
1: This reporter looks like if 80s sitcom character Alf had found a genie to get him to turn into a real boy.
5: Yeah.
1: Kate, Willie took my ball. Nailed it.
5: He looks like the kind of a guy who would know every place that has the best hot fudge in town.
6: Yeah. He brews his own beer.
1: Oh, mm-hmm. God. And tells everyone.
5: Yeah.
1: I bet you that guy from Loco Burger's like, all right, man, I'll do the interview. Just stop telling me about your IPA.
5: I bet he brags about the low ABV that it has, though. It's like one.
6: Like a point.
5: So it doesn't taste that good. And it doesn't
4: so you brewed O'Doul's?
1: More yeah. Like O'Don'ts.
4: Yeah. It's what beer drinkers drink when they're not drinking beer.
1: That's what beer drinkers drink when the court said you can't do it anymore.
10: I left my 9-to-5 life and wanted to open a burger bar where we do things a little bit different. He's Chaz Razzle's cousin.
1: Yeah. Chaz Razz. You want to win $1,000 on You Can't Win? I know that seems like two sentences running in the opposite direction, but that's how we do this. Caller 10, 1-800-947-3979. Do it now. You could win $1,000 today. Back in a moment. It is the Free Beer and Hot Wake Show.
4: Nashville's Rock Station, 102.9 The Buzz. I'm Dagwood. Yes, minutes away from You Can't Win. We'll see if someone does today. 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
1: Later on, one more thing, and what did we learn? 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
4: You can't win, you can't win. That's the game, and let's begin. And you think you know the answer, but you probably can't get in. Wish you best and good luck, because these clues, they kind of suck. She tried to be sly and cunning.

0: Ay-ay-ay.
1: That might be what our contestant is saying after these five questions today. If you haven't heard of You Can't Win, I have five questions for our contestant today. And in order for them to move on from one to the next, they must get one question correct at a time, which means if or when they get one wrong, the game is immediately over and we don't play again until we are back in studio. The first person to get all five questions correct wins $1,000. Could that be our contestant today? That's Chris. Welcome to the Free Beer and Hot Wing Show, Chris.
2: Good morning, guys.
1: Good morning. You've been following along with You Can't Win?
2: I certainly have.
1: Okay, perfect. Are you ready for question number one?
2: As ready as I can be.
1: Beautiful, Chris. Question number one, You Can't Win. It traveled but never took a step.
2: That would be a home run.
1: That is correct. Question number two, Chris, You Can't Win. Is this a PR stunt?
2: That would be Kendall Jenner.
1: That would also be correct.

0: this question since my our team leader is not here, that we have filed this wonderful game. So it's me and one other person that came up with an answer.
1: Okay.
0: And we came up with Marv from Home Alone when he gets hit with the iron.
2: Oh, that is a classic scene in the Home Alone movie. And it looks so painful. And it does, in fact, leave a mark.
3: He'd be dead.
4: Yeah,
2: he's got an iron mark. Yeah.
3: Yeah, yeah, definitely.
2: But that is not the mark I'm looking for. I'm so sorry.
3: Yeah.
0: Better luck next time.
3: Yes. You think when the team leader is back that helps organize this, you'd be like, why did you let Chris call?
0: Well, you definitely know our team leader. He's the one that came up with strike balls for the first answer.
3: Okay. Strike ball.
0: He happens to be out of the office today, so I'm the crazy one that calls all the time. And, you know,
5: our leader's not here.
0: So.
5: strike ball is the best one?
0: Strike ball is the one that brought this show to the office. So.
3: Okay. Thank you, Strike Ball. Okay. All right. Chris, thank you, bud. Yeah.
0: Your name is Strike Ball. Have a good one, guys.
3: That's funny.
4: Like, that's the best you got? You gave a strike ball?
3: I feel like this time around with You Can't Win, there's more, and maybe it was always there and people are just telling us more, there's more crowdsourcing and people working together on it at work.
1: Yeah.
2: Yeah.
3: Which I really like. I like that they're like, yeah, we got a team that's working on it.
1: It's a smart move.
3: Because last time it was won by someone who shared it with. Was it his office or somebody's office where they said, yeah, we still have like one more round of food left from the first win?
2: Yeah, because they called back in on this round and they still had about $100 left for breakfast or lunch or whatever.
3: Pretty awesome.
2: Yeah, we'll get there. Somebody will win $1,000 soon enough. Maybe I'll give another clue at the live show this Friday.
3: Ooh, as good as your last audio clue where you're like, bum, bum.

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0: 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And what did we learn? 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
2: 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I'm Dagwood. After the next segment, back when Dagwood had hair, go back to the early 90s. Let's go ahead now to the early 2030s. 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

0: What do we learn in just a minute? First, one more thing. If you've been single in the last decade or so, you might have given Bumble a try. Hot Wings, you were on Bumble, right?
1: Yeah, I tried Bumble.
0: I tried Bumble.
1: Bumble and Hinge.
0: Mate, did you try Bumble?
2: Just Hinge.
0: Just Hinge. Did Bumble first, and that was fine. But Hinge was much better, for me at least.
1: Yeah, I got hits on both.
0: Yeah. Bumble says that they're going to make a change because the standard operating procedure on dating apps is swiping left and right. Right?
1: Okay. Yeah.
0: That's been that way for a better part of a decade. If you've ever been swiping, you know that's how you do it. Might even be considered the fun part. Well, Bumble is saying that is going to be a thing of the past. They're making some pretty big changes.
1: Okay.
0: They're moving away from the classic swipe setup. And they're going to use an AI assistant named Bee, who recommends matches based on personality, communication style, and relationship goals.
1: Oh, God.
0: I don't want that. I don't need it.
1: I just need...
0: But I wouldn't want it.
1: Yeah, you know, I mean, God, are people that inept they can't even make their own decisions on this? Seems like a person I'd like.
0: Now, one of the things that Bumble had going for it, I think, was that they were the only one where women were required to make the first move.
1: Yeah.
0: That was one of the things, right? And that was supposed to cut down on the number of women getting harassed.
1: A little bit, yeah.
0: By men.
1: Yeah.
0: The CEO said, we will no longer force one gender over another to do something first. So they're kind of redoing everything, which makes me think they probably aren't successful anymore. And now this is a way to give it some new life.
1: Yeah, probably.
0: But would you want AI?
1: No.
0: Picking for you?
3: I don't know. Remember that we talked about that one guy that wrote some code or AI script or whatever, and it had, because he had an online dating profile, and it basically just spammed everybody that was possibly in his requirement age, and it figured out what the, you know, what the perfect match for him was.
0: And didn't it message a bunch of them?
3: I think so, yeah. I mean, it had conversations with like hundreds or maybe thousands of different women.
0: And it worked out for him, right? We don't know that.
3: As far as we know.
0: I can't remember. Hmm. Well, good luck to everybody. Hope you meet someone. What did we learn today? Tommy, what did you learn?
4: Yeah, it's telling the Free Beer has a PhD in howdy doody.
0: Maitland, what did you learn?
2: I learned Kelly's going to Eiffel Tower Hot Wings' girlfriend with her animal curtains.
0: Steve, what did you learn?
3: I learned that it's bad enough to receive the Aging Like S Award, but it's even worse to host the ceremony.
1: Yeah, it's true.
0: Kelly, what did you learn?
5: I learned don'ts is what beer drinkers drink when they don't want a beer.
0: Hot Wings?
1: I learned that Vince Neil sounds like a 10-year-old version of himself. Singing that's live.
0: That's a good way to describe it.
1: Yeah.
0: Ryan learned, never tell the truth to kids in college, ever. And if you can't be smart, at least you could do is be good at cheating.
1: Yes.
0: That's all for today. It is the Free Beer and Hot Wings Show.
6: 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We are 102.9 The Buzz, Nashville's rock station. And now, let's go back to when what happened on the Starwood lawn stayed on the Starwood lawn. And back when Dagwood had hair.
7: Oh, I've seen the today's band at Starwood before. This day in 1992, the Black Crowes released their album, The Southern Harmony and Musical Companion. That had some great songs on it, like Remedy and Sometimes Salvation, Thorn in My Pride. But this one's my favorite on there. This is Hotel Illness on Nashville's rock station, 102.9 The Buzz.

Nashville's Rock Station, 1029 The Buzz. I'm Dagwood. There's our tune for back when Dagwood had hair. Yeah, we went back to 1992. On this day, 34 years ago, the Black Crowes released that album, The Southern Harmony and Musical Companion. That is Hotel Illness. And the Crowes are going to be at Bridgestone on May 21st. We'll have a pair of tickets for you today to win at noon. Now, this segment brought to you by the Mountain Music Festival. Three big days up in Gatlinburg in August. Brett Michaels, Sebastian Bach. You've got Piercy and DeMartini from Rat. Night Ranger, Lita Ford. 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

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I'm Dagwood. A lot of great shows in May. One of those coming up towards the end of the month on May 29th. It'll be Cinderella's Tom Kiefer Band with Buck Cherry at Ryman Auditorium. We're going to get you qualified for a pair of tickets right now. 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

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I'm Dagwood. Got Bush coming up in Franklin this Friday at First Bank Amphitheater. 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
2: 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Coming up tomorrow night, Bill Murray at the Pinnacle. 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

Nashville's rock station, 102.9 The Buzz. I'm Dagwood. I was jamming that one here in the studios from Volbeat's news called Demonic Depression. It was almost a year ago when AC/DC played there at Nissan Stadium. 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

0: Nashville's Rock Station, 102.9 The Buzz. I'm Dagwood. So after Free Beer and Hot Wings this morning, we heard Black Crowes for Back When Dagwood Had Hair. Coming up here in a couple of hours, Atticus going to give you a chance to win tickets to the Black Crowes, and they will be at Bridgestone Arena coming up on May 21st. So one of the big shows this month. 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

Nashville's Rock Station, 102.9 The Buzz. I'm Dagwood. Atticus all the way in. Don't forget those Black Crowes tickets up for grabs. And then this afternoon on your drive home, be with Haley. She has Godsmack tickets and Alter Bridge tickets coming up for you. This is new from Ashes to New. It's Drag Me on 102.9 The Buzz.

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0: See him live Friday night. Bush is at First Bank Amphitheater Friday night. We're Nashville's rock station, 102.9 The Buzz. My name is Atticus, and we're rocking your workday thanks to Busy Bee Plumbing, Heating, and Air Conditioning, home of the $99 yearly Beehive membership, where the buzz is always about great service. We made it to Tuesday. Yay, Tuesday. Coming up today at noon, we're going to give you tickets to see the Black Crowes. That show is coming up to Bridgestone Arena on the 21st. This is a busy month of shows, and we'll get you into that show for free coming up at noon today here on 102.9 The Buzz.
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Brent Smith and Zach Myers of Shinedown showed up on American Idol this week. We're Nashville's rock station 102.9 The Buzz. My name is Atticus. We're live in the Gibson Garage studios, and it is graduation season.

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0: We're Nashville's Rock Station, 102 Down the Buzz. My name is Atticus, and GalaxyCon is coming to the fairgrounds May 29th through the 31st. 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
3: This is your Buzz Around Town, brought to you by Queen of Hearts Tattoo, where you can play loud, live bold, and get inked. Tomorrow night, Bill Murray at the Pinnacle. 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

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For those who didn't know, Billy Corgan is celebrating 30 years of Melancholy and the Infinite Sadness album. He's turned it into, he's reimagined it, let's just say that. He's added an orchestra, he's added a choir, and he performs different versions of those songs. Well, he did it for like 7 nights in Chicago, and now he has announced he's taking it overseas to the UK and doing some European shows as well. I wouldn't mind seeing that, too. I just don't want to have to travel. 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

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We are

0: We're Nashville's Rock Station 102 on the Buzz. My name is Atticus. All this week, we have teamed up with Cedar Direct to get you in to see the Black Crowes. They're at Bridgestone Arena coming up May 21st. There are so many shows this month. It's unbelievable. But we're trying to get you into as many as we can for free. 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I'm not going to tell you where. 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

Helmets lead singer Paige Hamilton says he is absolutely done with drinking. He has gotten sober. They kicked off a tour in Australia back in April. He says this is the first tour he's ever been on where he is sober, and he was going to hit his 90-day sobriety while on that tour. So good job for him. We are Nashville's Rock Station 102.9 The Buzz.

My Chemical Romance is playing Nissan Stadium this summer. We're Nashville's rock station, 102.9 The Buzz. My name is Atticus, and we're going to have a really cool way for you to win some My Chemical Romance tickets coming up in July. We are 102.9 The Buzz.

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0: Pierce the Veil on Nashville's Rock Station 102.9 The Buzz. My name's Atticus. We're rocking your workday thanks to Busy Bee Plumbing, Heating, and Air Conditioning, home of the $99 yearly Beehive membership, where the buzz is always about great service. If you're a fan of boxing, then you probably have the Nashville Smash taking on the Boston Butchers on your radar. That's coming up on the 23rd this month at Municipal Auditorium. It sounds like it's going to be pretty awesome. It's 16 rounds, 16 fighters total, and they each go at it for just one round. And we're going to get you into it for free today, just after 1 o'clock here on 102.9 The Buzz.
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3: 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Tomorrow night, Bill Murray at the Pinnacle. 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

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They sold their entire music catalog for $300 million, which means that the company that has bought them, Warner Music Group, will now receive all revenue from streaming and really everything else. 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So Chili Peppers cashed in, took the money, and they ran. 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

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The one and only Stone Temple Pilots will be opening up for Godsmack. 102.9 The Buzz presents Godsmack along with Stone Temple Pilots and Dorothy. That show is 1 week from tonight down at First Bank Amphitheater. 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

0: Yes, we are 102.9 The Buzz, Nashville's rock station. My name's Atticus, and we're rocking your workday thanks to Busy Bee Plumbing, Heating, and Air Conditioning. If you're a fan of boxing, then you probably have this on your radar. The Nashville Smash are taking on the Boston Butchers at Municipal Auditorium on the 23rd. That's a Saturday, and it sounds like it's going to be pretty kick-ass. It's 16 rounds, 16 fighters each, and they go at it for one round. And if you want to go, we can get you in absolutely free. 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So text FIGHT. Someone's going to get a text back to let them know that they've won. So good luck. 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

I saw somebody comment on Reddit last night about 30 Seconds to Mars being such a terrible live show because Jared Leto made the entire crowd mostly sing the songs. Instead of him singing, he would just put the mic out to the crowd. And the comment was, 30 Seconds to Mars was all right. I just didn't know I had to sing the whole time. We're Nashville's Rock Station. 102.9 The Buzz. My name is Atticus. All this week at noon, free tickets to see the Black Crowes are up for grabs, which means another shot tomorrow here on 102.9.

3 Days Grace live November 1st. They're going to play Bridgestone Arena. We're Nashville's rock station, 102.9 The Buzz. My name is Atticus, and you can definitely feel it. We felt it for a few weeks. Summertime's almost here.

0: We're Nashville's Rock Station 102.9 The Buzz. My name's Atticus. We're live in the Gibson Garage Studios. We have our fifth annual golf tournament coming up. Hard to believe it's been 5 years since we started this thing. The 615 Open. It is sold out. We have teams already in. It's ready to rock and roll. But there's a silent auction. The 615 benefits Folds of Honor, which is a fantastic cause. And if you didn't get to come in and play golf and help benefit Folds of Honor, there's still a way for you to help if you'd like to do so and get yourself something cool at the same time. We have a silent auction going on. All proceeds of the silent auction go towards Folds of Honor. You can get yourself some cool concert experiences, like premium seating, things like that. We've got memorabilia and other cool stuff. Go and take advantage of these going on right now at 615open.com/auction and do some good for Folds of Honor. We are 102.9 The Buzz.
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3: 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Tomorrow night, Bill Murray at the Pinnacle. 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

I was just looking at the set list from Metallica's first show of 2026, which was over the weekend in Greece, and Fade to Black kicked off the final leg of the show. It went Fade to Black, Wherever I May Roam, Nothing Else Matters, Sad But True, One, Seek and Destroy, Master Puppets, and then they closed with Inner Sandman. Just an incredible set. We are Nashville's Rock Station 102.9 The Buzz.

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That's From Ashes to New. That's their song, Drag Me. And you can see them play it live. 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

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We are

0: We are 102 Down the Buzz, Nashville's rock station. My name is Atticus. We're live in the Gibson Garage Studios, and we're rocking your workday thanks to Busy Bee Plumbing, Heating, and Air Conditioning. 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

We're Nashville's rock station. 102.9 The Buzz. Love that tune by Alice in Chains. Dave Grohl apparently is just discovering Alice in Chains. He says he has newfound love for the band. They're like my favorite band now, according to Dave Grohl. Yeah, where have you been, dude? Guns N' Roses performed their first U.S. show in a while at Rockville last week down in Florida. They're about to embark on a tour of Europe. We are 102.9 The Buzz.

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We are 102.9 The Buzz, Nashville's rock station. Looking forward to the month of November. I mean, I'm not trying to rush through the summer or anything, but coming up November 1st, Three Days Grace are going to play Bridgestone Arena. 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

Fantastic new tune from Evanescence. Their first album in 5 years is coming out the first week of June. We are Nashville's rock station, 102.9 The Buzz. 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She has tickets to Godsmack. 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

Nashville's Rock Station, 102.9 The Buzz. I know it's not the right album, but I'm going to mention it anyway. Stain's album, Break the Cycle, just turned 25 years old as of, what, last Friday? So over the weekend, I celebrated by staring out a rainy window, just like we all did when we heard that album for the first time. We can all celebrate in person when Stained is at First Bank Amphitheater this fall. 102.9thebuzz.com/events for your info.

Gospel's Rock Station, 102.9 The Buzz with Linkin Park. It's Haley, and I see that Travis Barker has a documentary coming out sometime this summer. I'm surprised that it took this long for him to actually get one. The stuff he's been through, quickest add to list I think I've ever done growing up.

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Volby, new-ish stuff. I hope you like it. It's called Demonic Depression on Nashville's Rock Station 102.9 The Buzz. It's Haley. I'm live in the Gibson Garage Studios with Evanescence on 102.9 The Buzz.

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0: 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What's up? It's Haley. Just a couple minutes. I'm going to come right back and kick off 60 minutes of nonstop rock. And the song that's going to kick off 60 minutes of nonstop rock here in about 8 minutes. I know all the words to this song. You probably know all the words to this song. You and I heavily rock out whenever we hear this song. But I recently found out that this was actually based on a true story, and now I can't listen to the song the same way. Please tell me I'm not the only one. It's coming up in 8 minutes on 102.9 The Buzz.
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2: 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We evolved, but some of them didn't. 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And then we don't watch apes evolve into humans in our lifetime. 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
3: This is your Buzz Around Town, brought to you by Queen of Hearts Tattoo, where you can play loud, live bold, and get inked. Tomorrow night, Bill Murray at the Pinnacle. Also tomorrow night, Napalm Death at Eastside Bowl. 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

Nashville's Rock Station, 102.9 The Buzz. Hey, man, nice shot to kick off 60 minutes of nonstop rock. Let's go. It's Ailey. I always have a little something-something for you at 420. 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This week, it's Alter Bridge tickets for that show May 21st, which is next Thursday at the Pinnacle. Win these babies two songs for now on what it

Nashville's Rock Station, 102.9 The Buzz, System of a Down, continuing 60 minutes of nonstop rock. It's Haley. Get your phone out if you want to see Alter Bridge next Thursday at the Pinnacle. The keyword is bridge. 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That's 615-737-1029. I'll text you right back if you win. Good luck. Can't

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It's Haley. Right now, I am waiting on a response back for my winner for these Alter Bridge tickets for next Thursday at the Pinnacle. Please text me back. Do not leave me on red. That'd be great. If it's not you that I texted, it's fine. 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

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It's Haley, and to me, that's a lot of money. To the Red Hot Chili Peppers, is that a lot of money? I don't know what it's like to deal with that much money at once, so serious question. 60 minutes of nonstop rock, keeping it going with White Zombie on 102.9 The Buzz.

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Hey, it's Haley. 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

0: Friday night, Bush in the house at First Bank Amphitheater, and I can't believe it's May 15th on Friday already. It's insane. It's Nashville's Rock Station, 102.9 The Buzz, wrapping up 60 minutes of nonstop rock with Come Down. That was fun. It's Haley. 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Next is Mosh Pit. Guess my three songs. I'll reward you with Godsmack tickets. Another show coming up at First Bank Amphitheater soon. More about that in a minute. It's coming up soon here on 1029 The Buzz.
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0: 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You ever been in a mosh pit and had no idea what just hit you? Because we're about to smash three songs at once. And it's your job to survive it. Name all three or get knocked out. The Mosh Pit. 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
1: And Mosh Pit is thanks to Law Tigers, Tennessee's motorcycle lawyers. I'll give you three songs all at once. And you got to call me and tell me what three songs are. I'll reward you if you do so, okay? Here they are. Here you go.
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0: 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Good luck.
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0: All right, you got all three?
1: Yeah.
0: Okay, go for it.
1: Bullet with butterfly wings, Loser, and Californication.
0: Look at you. Yeah, Californication from Red Hot Chili Peppers, Bullet with Butterfly Wings from Smashing Pumpkins, and Loser by Beck. Who's this?
1: Heck yeah, this is Matt.
0: Matt from where?
1: I'm in Gallatin.
0: Oh, we'll see you next week for that Godsmack show, May 19th at First Bank Amphitheater. Way to go, man.
1: That's awesome. Thanks so much.
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That was fun. Thanks to Law Tigers, Tennessee's motorcycle lawyers. We're going to do the exact same thing again tomorrow, except I'll have three new songs for you to guess. Here's one of them.

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Looks like next week we're going to get our first 90 degree day. And I'm going to be complaining about the heat until October, so get ready. It's Haley with Candlebox on 102.9 The Buzz.

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Nashville's Rock Station, 102.9 The Buzz. And listen, when I heard that Evanescence had a new song coming out, I fully expected it to be good, but I was not ready for that. I'm like fangirling over one song. What has gotten into me? The new Evanescence is called Who Will You Follow? Hope you love it. It's Haley. I'm live in the Gibson Garage Studios with Cedar now on 102.9 The Buzz.

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We are

0: 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Hey, it's Haley. Check your workout playlist and see if you have any of these songs on here, okay? Because some of the top songs to work out to, according to the study, Trapped, Headstrong, The Pretender by Foo Fighters, Diary of Jane by Breaking Benjamin, Back in Black by AC/DC. You want to know what came in at number one out of all the workout songs? Riot by 3 Days Grace. Maybe this is your sign to go work out. It's definitely mine. I sit and push buttons all day at work. This is definitely my sign. It's 102.9 The Buzz.
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1: 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Featuring Nashville's top local artists performing the hits of Nickelback, Creed, Breaking Benjamin, Three Doors Down, and so much more. We'll have a themed drink menu and a photo booth. So this is how we'll remind you to wear your best affliction tee and low-rise jeans, because we're taking it back to the 2000s at Brochella, May 16th at Marathon Music Works. Who knows? Maybe you'll even meet someone with the lips of an angel here.
0: Nashville. 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

Incubus on Nashville's Rock Station, 102.9 The Buzz, and you know us. We never stop hooking you up with stuff. We probably never will. You're welcome. You never know when we're going to give something away for free. Like right now, I have a pair of tickets for you to see the Nashville Smash take on the Boston Butchers at Municipal Auditorium May 23rd. Team Boxing League. 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

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I automatically rank the concerts I go to. Is that weird? Like for the year? If you don't, I highly recommend it. 2026 has me a pretty good list so far. Bad Omens is up top somewhere. Dying to Love on 102.9 The Buzz.

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Hey, it's Haley. I'm going to call it a night, but I'll be back tomorrow here in the Gibson Garage Studios with Alter Bridge tickets at 420 and Godsmack tickets at 510. 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